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Mitchell's only live and local color radar weather for your overnight. Looking at cloudy, lows of 56 with east winds up to 20, gusting up to 30. For Sunday morning through the afternoon, a 90% chance of showers with some thunderstorms possible and some could be severe. Highs of 81, northwest winds up to 20, gusting up to 30. Sunday night, showers and thunderstorms likely through midnight, mostly cloudy, lows around 44. Weather details 24/7. Log on to the Central Electric Weather page at MitchellNow.com.

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0: an entire Saturday morning burning through quarters at Aladdin's Castle with your friends. 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
3: Mitchell's only live and local color radar weather for your overnight. Looking at cloudy, lows of 56 with east winds up to 20, gusting up to 30. For Sunday morning through the afternoon, a 90% chance of showers with some thunderstorms possible and some could be severe. Highs of 81, northwest winds up to 20, gusting up to 30. Sunday night, showers and thunderstorms likely through midnight, mostly cloudy, lows around 44. Weather details 24/7. Log on to the Central Atlantic Weather page at MitchellNow.com.

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3: Mitchell's only live and local color radar weather for your overnight. Looking at cloudy, lows of 56 with east winds up to 20, gusting up to 30. For Sunday morning through the afternoon, a 90% chance of showers with some thunderstorms possible and some could be severe. Highs of 81, northwest winds up to 20, gusting up to 30. Sunday night, showers and thunderstorms likely through midnight, mostly cloudy, lows around 44. Weather details 24/7. Log on to the Central Electric Weather page at MitchellNow.com.

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1: Mitchell's Only Live and Local Color Radar weather for your overnight. Looking at cloudy, lows of 56 with east winds up to 20, gusting up to 30. For Sunday morning through the afternoon, a 90% chance of showers with some thunderstorms possible and some could be severe. Highs of 81, northwest winds up to 20, gusting up to 30. Sunday night, showers and thunderstorms likely through midnight. Mostly cloudy, lows around 44. Weather details 24/7. Log on to the Central Electric Weather page at MitchellNow.com.

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Hello again and welcome to American Top 40. I'm Casey Kasem doing our weekly countdown of the most popular songs in the USA. These are the 40 biggest singles of the week determined by Billboard's official survey of radio stations and record stores all across America. Our countdown begins now with a recap of last week's top three songs. And here we go, the third biggest song in the country last week.

song in America last week, Lost in Love by Air Supply. This is American Top 40. I'm Casey Kasem, and we're recapping the top three songs of a week ago. Last week, this song was at number 2.

0: Last week, that was the number one song in America, Call Me by Blondie. I'm Casey Kasem, and we've just recapped the top three songs of a week ago. Our countdown of this week's Top 40 begins in a moment with the second rock hit by the woman who began her career in music, singing opera.
1: Casey, coast to coast,
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0: There are two debut songs in our survey this week. The first of them is by Pat Benatar, a 27-year-old singer from Long Island who spent her teenage years studying to be an opera singer. But Pat says it was just terrible, too boring and time-consuming. I like to have fun. Pat says she's having much more fun rocking and rolling. With her second Top 40 hit, Pat Benatar, We

Survey song number 40, Pat Benatar debuts with We Live for Love. Two different listeners have written in asking what hit single in the rock era spent the most weeks in the top 10 without ever hitting number one. Well, it was this one.

0: record holds the record for spending most weeks in the top 10 without ever hitting number one. Details are coming up.
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0: Continuing the countdown and debuting at number 39 is Barry Manilow's remake of a popular and much recorded hit song of the early 40s, I Don't Want to Walk Without You.

Barry Manilow, debuting at number 39 in American Top 40 with I Don't Want to Walk Without You. This is Casey on AT40 in Hollywood. Now, let's answer that question sent in by two different listeners, Larry Cacciari in the Bronx, New York, and Mike Cudmore in Riverdale, Georgia. They both want to know what hit single of the rock era has spent the most time in the top 10 without ever hitting number one. Well, the answer to that question comes out of the late 50s. In April of 1957, a record by one of the top names in the big band era entered the top 10. And it stayed there for 17 straight weeks. That's 4 months. But it never got to number one. Let me play you a couple of bars of that song.

0: smash from 1957, So Rare by Jimmy Dorsey. The hit single that spent the most weeks in the top 10 without hitting number 1. It was in the top 10 for 17 weeks. And it got as high as number 2, but never hit the top spot. So Rare by Jimmy Dorsey and his orchestra. There's your answer, Larry and Mike. Thanks for the question. Now, on with the countdown. After peaking at number 5, Ray Goodman and Brown are on their way down with Special Lady.
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0: Last week at number 21, this week falling to 38. Ray, Goodman, and Brown still hanging in there with Special Lady. 37 hits to number 1 and counting them down.
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0: Every week, we count down the most popular songs in America here on AT40. I'm Casey Kasem. The biggest dropper in this week's survey is by Jimmy Ruffin. He tumbles 27 notches to 37 with Hold On to My Love. Jimmy Ruffin.

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1: Number 36.
0: Dolly Parton is one of 12 children born and raised on a small farm in Locust Ridge, Tennessee. These days, she lives in a big estate just outside of Nashville. This week, she's at number 36 with Starting Over Again. Dolly Parton.

0: king's horses and all the king's men could never put mommy and daddy back together. Back together again.
1: There's one of the reigning queens of country music at number 36 in the countdown, third week on the chart, Dolly Parton and Starting Over Again. 35 hits to number one and counting them down.
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3: Mitchell's only live and local color radar weather for your overnight. Looking at cloudy, lows of 56 with east winds up to 20, gusting up to 30. For Sunday morning through the afternoon, a 90% chance of showers with some thunderstorms possible and some could be severe. Highs of 81, northwest winds up to 20, gusting up to 30. Sunday night, showers and thunderstorms likely through midnight. Mostly cloudy, lows around 44. Weather details 24/7. Log on to the Central Electric Weather page at MitchellNow.com.
1: 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The Denver band Firefall climbs four notches to 35 with Headed for a Fall.

0: entire fall at number 35, gaining four notches this week with Headed for a Fall. Coming up, a historic moment in popular music. The first time that any major star of the rock era has made the top 40 in a duet with their own son or daughter. The rock and roll generation has come full circle.
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0: I'm Casey Kasem. Singer and actress Bernadette Peters moves up a notch to 34 with Gee Whiz.
2: Gee.

Survey Song Number 34 by Bernadette Peters. Gee Whiz. This is Casey Kasem on American Top 40 in Hollywood. You know, it's been 25 years since the beginning of the rock era, and that's long enough for a second generation of rock artists to come into their own. Some of them, the children of early rock musicians. Now, in the past, several children of stars in the pre-rock era have made the top 40. And one of them even hit on a duet with her famous father, who'd been a star for 15 years before the rock era began. That was Nancy Sinatra and her father, Frank, who went to number one in 1967 with a song called Something Stupid. Now, another star of the rock era and his daughter have scored a first. An historic symbol of the rock era reaching maturity. A major star of this period having a top 40 hit in a duet with his child. Here's Neil Sedaka and his daughter Dara at number 33 with Should've Never Let You Go. When you

Neil and daughter Dara Sedaka at number 33, moving up 7 notches, second week on the chart with Should Have Never Let You Go. And now from the AT40 archives. Another of the number one songs of the 70s. We're reviewing them all at the rate of 3 a week, from January 1970 right on through. And we're up to May 1979. This was the 238th number one single of the 70s, Reunited by Peaches and Herbs.

0: In our weekly review of all the number one songs of the 70s from the AT40 archives of May 1979, that was Peaches and Herb with Reunited, Billboard's 238th number one single of the 70s. This is American Top 40 in Hollywood, California, counting down the most popular songs in the USA. I'm Casey Kasem. We'll continue in a moment. 32 hits to go to the number one song in the land.
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Now, here's an extra from May 17th, 1980. It's a song that would soon become the first of three number one hits for Billy Joel. There's Tell Her About It, We Didn't Start the Fire, and the song that got it all started, It's Still Rock and Roll to Me.

0: to me. 1 week away from hitting the countdown, that's It's Still Rock and Roll to Me by Billy Joel, a classic American Top 40 extra from 1980.
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2: Singer-songwriter Bruce Coburn, a 35-year-old Canadian, climbs this week to number 32 with Wondering Where the Lions Are.

number 32 in popularity on American Top 40, Bruce Coburn, a Canadian singer with Wondering Where the Lions Are. Well, I guess it's pretty well known by now that singer Smokey Robinson's a vice president of Motown Records. But Motown is more than just a job to Smokey. He named his son Barry after Motown's president Barry Gordy, and named his daughter Tamla after one of Motown's labels. He's up two notches this week to number 31 with Let Me Be the Clock. Smokey.

0: second week on the chart, now at number 31 for Smokey Robinson with Let Me Be the Clock. Coming up, a long-distance dedication from a young wife in Michigan to the Navy husband she won't be seeing for a while.
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0: Top 40 is heard in the 50 states and around the world every week on great radio stations like WROM Rome, Georgia, WTBF Troy, Alabama, and CKGM Montreal, Quebec. This week, the James Last Band of Germany climbs a notch to number 30 with the only instrumental in the countdown, The Seduction.

Survey song number 30, moving up a notch, the James Last Band and the Seduction. This is Casey on American Top 40 in Hollywood. You know, sometimes when words can't say enough, a song is the best way of expressing the way you feel. And that's what our long-distance dedications are all about. Like this letter from a woman in Wells, Michigan. She writes, "Dear Casey, when I was 15, I started going out with Pat. We had our ups and downs, but knowing he was mine made me so happy. Pat left for the Navy in 1977, just 1 year after we met. It tore me apart to see him leave, because I loved him so very much. Every time he would come home on leave, it just seemed like he would never be home for good. But I always waited for him. Pat promised me that I'd wear his ring someday. And finally, in December 79, he came home on leave, and we were married. I was never so happy in my whole life. It was like all my dreams had come true. But 2 weeks after we were married, Pat had to leave for overseas. It'll be many more months before I see him again. But knowing that I have Pat for the rest of my life, and we both love each other, I'll always be happy. Casey, would you please play..."

leaving on a jet plane for Pat? He'll be listening, and I hope he knows what he means to me. Sincerely, Ann. Okay, Ann, here's your long-distance dedication. All my

0: From 1969, Leaving on a Jet Plane by Peter, Paul, and Mary. A long-distance dedication from Anne to her husband, Pat, in the Navy. And the countdown continues.
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6: I'm Casey Kasem. When the Jackson 5 left Motown Records a few years ago to sign with Epic Records, they left two things behind. Part of their name, the group is now known as the Jacksons, and their brother Jermaine, who stayed with Motown as a solo act. This week, Jermaine Jackson is at number 29 in our countdown with his second top 40 solo hit for Motown. Here's Let's Get Serious.

Let's Get Serious, the number one soul song in the USA, moving up to 29 on American Top 40. That was Jermaine Jackson. Number 28. In their 8-year recording history, the Eagles have hit number one 5 times with Best of My Love, One of These Nights, New Kid in Town, Hotel California, and Heartache Tonight. Their latest hit peaked at number 8 a couple of weeks ago, and it's down this week to 28. The Eagles, and I can't tell you why.

0: Day song number 28 on American Top 40, The Eagles, and I Can't Tell You Why. There's a famous musician-composer who cannot walk through an airport security metal detector without setting it off. And for the same reason, he can't play high notes on his trumpet or get too close to a microwave oven. That story and the current hit he produced are coming up.
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0: I'm Casey Kasem, and this is the show that counts down the 40 biggest hits in America. This week, Elton John's 25th Top 40 single leaps 11 notches to number 27. Here's Little Jeannie.

superstar Elton John, second week on the chart at number 27 with Little Genie. Well, now we're up to the song produced by the man who hates flying because he always sets off buzzers in the airport security metal detectors. The man with this unusual problem is super producer Quincy Jones, winner of 5 Grammys, an Oscar, and an Emmy. Well, Quincy is very happy to possess those metal statues, but the metal possessions he's most thankful for are the metal plates in his head. Several months ago, I told you the story of the very tricky brain surgery that Quincy Jones underwent back in 1974. The surgeons, in order to have access to the brain tissue, had to remove sections of the skull bone, which they later replaced with permanent metal plates. And those plates, says Quincy, resonate and hurt if he blows high notes on his trumpet, and they heat up if he gets too close to a microwave oven. But his real problem is traveling by air and having to explain his head to security guards. Not long ago, Quincy said, after he set off an alarm and explained for the 100th time about the plates in his head, the guard asked him to take off his hat so he could see the metal. And Quincy admitted to losing his temper as he explained that the metal was under the scalp like bone, not on top like a hairpiece. The kind of incident that makes Quincy Jones want to stay away from airports and their metal detectors. He produced a song at number 26 this week, She's Out of My Life by Michael Jackson.

0: 21-year-old Michael Jackson. He moves from number 30 to 26 in our countdown with She's Out of My Life. 25 hits to number one and count them down. Casey's Coast to
1: Coast. 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
10: Mitchell's only live and local color radar weather for your overnight. Looking at cloudy, lows of 56 with east winds up to 20, gusting up to 30. For Sunday morning through the afternoon, a 90% chance of showers with some thunderstorms possible and some could be severe. Highs of 81, northwest winds up to 20, gusting up to 30. Sunday night, showers and thunderstorms likely through midnight. Mostly cloudy, lows around 44. Weather details 24-7. Log on to the Central Electric Weather page at MitchellNow.com.
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0: From their album London Calling, here's The Clash climbing three notches to number 25 with their first hit on the American charts, Train in Vain.

American Top 40. The English group at number 25, moving up three with Train in Vain. A listener in California wants to know if any songs about God have ever made it big on the pop chart. Well, good heavens, six songs about the Lord have made it to the top five, including one by a Catholic nun and one by an ex-Beatle. I've got details coming up. Every week, American Top 40 is heard in the 50 states and around the world on great radio stations like WWKE, Ocala, Florida, WWBZ, Vineland, New Jersey, and WSGA, Savannah, Georgia. This week, Bob Seger falls 18 notches to 24 with Fire Lake.

Seger falling out of the top 10, moving from number 6 to 24 with Fire Lake. This is Casey on AT40 in Hollywood, and now let's answer that question about religious songs on the pop chart. The letter is from Gary Blake, right here in Los Angeles, City of the Angels. And he writes, "Dear Casey, in the rock era, have any songs about God made it big on the pop chart?" Well, Gary, I want to thank you for asking a question that turns out to have a fascinating answer. In the rock era, a lot of songs about God have made the chart, and 6 of them have reached the top 5. In 1958, Lori London hit number 1 with "He's Got the Whole World in His Hands." In 1969, the Edwin Hawkins Singers hit number 4 with "Oh Happy Day." And in 1970, Norman Greenbaum went to number 3 with "Spirit in the Sky," and ex-Beatle George Harrison hit number 1 with his smash "My Sweet Lord." In 72, the group Ocean made it to number 2 with "Put Your Hand in the Hand." And in 1974, a Catholic nun from Australia, Sister Janet Mead, sang her way to number 4 with a rock and roll version of the Lord's Prayer. And there's your answer, Gary. Altogether, 6 songs about God have made the top 5, and 2 of those have hit number 1. And there's a curious sidelight to these statistics. Except for George Harrison, none of the recording acts who had big hits with songs about God ever made the top 40 again. Probably just a coincidence. Now, at number 23 in this week's countdown, we have another religious song. It's by Paul Davis, and it's called "Do Right."

At number 23 in popularity on American Top 40, the song is Do Right, and the singer, Paul Davis. Now from the AT40 archives. Another of the number one songs of the 70s, and we're up to June 1979. This was the 239th number one song.

0: in our weekly review of all the number one songs of the 70s from the AT40 archives of June 1979, that was Donna Summer with Hot Stuff, Billboard's 239th number one single of the 70s. I'm Casey Kasem. This is American Top 40 in Hollywood. We're counting down the week's 40 biggest hit singles, and we're 22 hits away from the number one song in the land. We'll continue in a moment, so stay right where you are.
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2: 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Here's Heart Hotels.

0: Fogelberg at number 22, moving up three on American Top 40 with Heart Hotels. Coming up, the current hit single by a woman who got her big break in the entertainment business, performing for an all-male audience who were wearing nothing but towels and waterproof watches.
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0: Every week, American Top 40 is heard in the 50 states and around the world on great radio stations like KSDB Manhattan, Kansas, KSEZ Sioux City, Iowa, and KJR Seattle, Washington. Newcomer Robbie Dupree moves up two notches to

number 21 in popularity, the first hit song for Robbie Dupree, called Steal Away. Well, now we're up to the latest hit by a woman whose big break in show business was singing for an audience of men only, who were dressed only in bath towels. It was in front of that terry-clothed audience that Bette Midler attracted the cult following which has never deserted her. Bette left her hometown of Honolulu back in 65, moved 6,000 miles east to New York with the dream of becoming a great Broadway actress. 2 years later, she had landed a job in the chorus of Fiddler on the Roof, and after 3 years worked her way up to a supporting role as Zytel. Then the play closed, and the best offer Bette got was to entertain at a combination Turkish bath and nightclub for men only called the Continental Baths. And she took it. Bette says it was a great job and a great experience. The audience there treated me with more respect than I deserve, she said, considering I was brand new at entertaining that many people, clothed or naked, for more than 10 minutes at a time. I was able to take chances on that stage I could never have taken anywhere else. Well, Bette Midler quickly developed a loyal following at the Continental Baths. Her show became one of the hottest tickets in town and led to her first appearance on national television, The Tonight Show with Johnny Carson. Bette Midler's dream of becoming a big Broadway star has certainly come true. Her recent Broadway review was a smash, and that has to be as satisfying to her as the Best Actress Oscar nomination for The Rose. This week, Bette climbs 2 notches to number 20 in the countdown with the title tune from that film.

0: Bette Midler on American Top 40 with survey song number 20, The Rose. And the countdown continues.
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1: Well, Paul McCartney has himself a double-sided hit with the same song. On one side of his latest single is Paul's solo studio-recorded version of Coming Up, and on the flip side, a live performance of the same song by Paul McCartney and Wings. Leaping up to number 19, here's the live performance.

coming up, Paul McCartney and Wings. Second week on the chart, already at number 19 on American Top 40. And the countdown doesn't stop until we hit number 1. Number 18. Bob Seger's follow-up to his recent top 10 song, Fire Lake, climbs 8 notches this week to number 18. Here's Against the Wind.

0: Win by Bob Seger, second week on the chart at number 18. A listener here in California wants to know what album in the rock era has taken the most weeks to hit number one on the LP chart. Well, it was the album that contained the hit single, Rhiannon. Details coming up.
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0: I'm Casey Kasem. At number 17, here are the Pretenders with Brass in Pocket.
2: Got brass.

0: This week, the Pretenders from England are one of them, at number 17 with Brass in Pocket. Well, now let's answer that question about the slowest rising number one album of the rock era. It's from John Van Winkle in Modesto, California. And John says in his letter that a few months ago, he heard us mention that Sad Eyes by Robert John and Hot Child in the City by Nick Gilder were tied at 21 weeks apiece as the slowest rising number one singles. What John wants to know is what album has taken the longest to get to number one. Well, albums that hit number one take, on the average, 7 weeks to do it, from the time they enter Billboard's LP chart, which lists 200 titles, till the time they reach the top. And the album that's taken the longest really stretched that average. It debuted on the LP chart in August of 1975 and finally arrived at number one 58 weeks later, in September of 76. After more than 13 months of climbing, the album named Fleetwood Mac reached number one. And in the process, it spun off Fleetwood Mac's first three top 40 songs, Over My Head, Rhiannon, and Say You Love Me. And it turned that British blues band into one of rock's superstar acts. There's your answer, John. 58 weeks for the album called Fleetwood Mac by Fleetwood Mac to rise to number one. Thanks for your letter. Now, on with a countdown.
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0: This week, the Brothers Johnson of Los Angeles move up two notches to number 16 with their fourth top 40 hit, Stomp.

0: George and Louis Johnson, the brothers Johnson at number 16, moving up two with Stomp. 15 big ones to number one, and we're counting them down.
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8: 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Mitchell's only live and local color radar weather for your overnight. Looking at cloudy, lows of 56 with east winds up to 20, gusting up to 30. For Sunday morning through the afternoon, a 90% chance of showers with some thunderstorms possible. And some could be severe. Highs of 81, northwest winds up to 20, gusting up to 30. Sunday night, showers and thunderstorms likely through midnight, mostly cloudy, lows around 44. Weather details 24/7. Log on to the Central Electric Weather page at MitchellNow.com.
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10: I'm Casey Kasem. In Boz Skaggs' 9-year chart history, he's hit the top 40 four times. He did it with It's Over and Lowdown in 1976, Lido Shuffle in 77, and his current hit up two notches to number 15, Breakdown Dead Ahead. Here's Boz.

at number 15, fifth week on the chart with Breakdown Dead Ahead. Once a week with American Top 40, and you know where your favorite records are in the national music scene. Here's Charlie Doerr. She drops a notch to 14 this week in American Top 40 with Pilot of the Airwaves. Pilot.

0: Charlie Dore has taken her first record up to number 13. That was last week. This week it falls to 14, and it's called Pilot of the Airwaves. 13 big ones to number one, and the countdown rolls on.
1: Casey's, Casey's, Casey's Coast to Coast, American Top 40.
0: I'm Casey Kasem. Here's a riddle for you. What has four arms, four legs, and a combined total of 24 top 40 singles? The answer? Andy Gibb and Olivia Newton-John at number 13 with their duet, I Can't Help It.
2: How?

0: A couple of superstars, Andy Gibb and Olivia Newton-John, at number 13, moving up a notch with I Can't Help It.
1: Number 12.
0: Englishman Gary Numan climbs three more notches with his first chart single, Cars.

a former number one song in England, written, produced, and sung by Gary Numan. His hit is Cars, and it's at number 12, moving up 3. Now from the AT40 archive. Another of the number one songs of the 70s, and we're up to June 1979. This was the 240th number one single of the 70s, Love You Inside Out by the Beatles.

0: in our weekly review of all the number one singles of the 70s from the AT40 archives of June 1979. That was the Bee Gees with Love You Inside Out, Billboard's 240th number one single of the 70s. This is Casey Kasem in Hollywood counting down the most popular songs in the USA on American Top 40. We're 11 hits away from the number one song in the land, and we'll continue the countdown in a moment.
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0: headed toward number 4. 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
2: 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Great to have you with us. My name's Casey Kasem, and we're doing our weekly survey of the most popular records in the country as computed by Billboard magazine. 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

At number 11 in popularity, that's Linda Ronstadt's Hurt So Bad. A current hit song has recently been banned in an entire nation. In the Republic of South Africa, mere possession of this record has been declared a crime. And it's coming up.

American Top 40 is heard in the 50 states and around the world every week on great radio stations like KAFM, Dallas-Fort Worth, Texas, KRLY, Houston, Texas, and KSLQ, St. Louis, Missouri. Here's the first of the 10 hottest records in the USA this week, Ambrosia and Biggest Part of Me.

Ambrosia at number 10 in our countdown with The Biggest Part of Me. Well, now on American Top 40, we're up to a current hit song that's recently been banned in the Republic of South Africa, where it's a crime to own the record. The story was reported by United Press International. In recent weeks, students in the South African town of Durban have been boycotting classes to protest conditions in the local schools. And they've adopted as their anthem Pink Floyd's recent number one hit, Another Brick in the Wall, a song that had been number one on the South African hit parade for the past 20 weeks. Things finally came to a head the weekend of May 3rd when students marching through the streets singing Another Brick in the Wall clashed with police. Many people were hurt in the scuffle, and several dozen students were taken to jail. As a result, the South African government decided that they had to take some action. And their decision, under South Africa's tough censorship laws, was to ban not only the one song, Another Brick in the Wall, but Pink Floyd's entire album, The Wall. And all unsold copies of the single and the album were ordered destroyed, and mere possession of the discs could result in a jail sentence. We called the South African Embassy in Washington, D.C., and the Public Information Officer confirmed the story for us. This week, the song that got Pink Floyd banned in South Africa is at number 9 on American Top 40. Here's Another Brick in the Wall.

0: Pink Floyd on American Top 40, the former number one song falls from number 5 to number 9 this week. Another brick in the wall. 8 hits to number 1 and counting them down. Kisses coast to coast.
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4: I'm Casey Kasem. Moving up a notch this week to number 8, here's Kenny Rogers with Kim Carnes. Don't fall in love with a dreamer.
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0: Kenny Rogers with Kim Carnes on American Top 40, second week in the top 10, now at number 8 with Don't Fall in Love with a Dreamer.
1: Number 7.
0: Of Billy Joel's 10 top 40 singles, the last 8 have been produced by the same man, Phil Ramone. Their latest work together holds at number 7 for the third week in a row. Billy Joel, and You May Be Right.
1: Number 6.

0: from the album Glass Houses at number 7, third week in a row with You May Be Right. Coming up, a long-distance dedication from a boy in Pennsylvania to the best friend he ever had, his 70-year-old neighbor.
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0: I'm Casey Kasem. We're counting down the most popular songs in America here on AT40. Up two notches to number 6, here's Dr. Hook and Sex

0: Mr. Belvedere taught us manners, Miss Cleo told us the future, and you experienced it all.
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Mitchell's only live and local color radar weather for your overnight. Looking at cloudy, lows of 56 with east winds up to 20, gusting up to 30. For Sunday morning through the afternoon, a 90% chance of showers with some thunderstorms possible and some could be severe. Highs of 81, northwest winds up to 20, gusting up to 30. Sunday night, showers and thunderstorms likely through midnight, mostly cloudy, lows around 44. Weather details 24/7. Log on to the Central Atlantic Weather page at MitchellNow.com.

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the toughest decision was where to sit at lunch. 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

0: This is a public affairs program presented in the public interest called In Focus.
1: A third defendant connected to a large cocaine distribution case here in Mitchell has been sentenced. Jorge Prendes received a five-year prison sentence with a gavel drop and all time suspended after pleading guilty to possession of cocaine. The Mitchell Republic reports that he was also ordered to serve 2 years of probation and pay a fine. Authorities say he was one of nine defendants accused in a cocaine distribution investigation in Davidson County tied to alleged activity last year. Several other defendants in the case have already been sentenced, while additional court proceedings remain pending. Well, the Mitchell Planning Commission did give that preliminary approval Monday to a proposed apartment complex near Lake Mitchell, according to the Mitchell Republic. The Legacy Point project will include 38 affordable housing units, and that's part of that larger Lakeshore development. And it's a slam dunk for a high school standout. Wagner High School's Ashlyn Kupal has been named South Dakota Miss Basketball for 2026. She finished her high school career as Wagner's all-time leading scorer with more than 2,600 points, over 1,200 rebounds, and she averaged more than 28 points per game during her senior season while helping lead the Red Raiders back to a state tournament. She was honored during a ceremony recently at Wagner High School, and that's a statewide award that's voted on each year by girls basketball coaches across the state. You can follow her story, see a photo, and get more details online at MitchellNow.com. And it's National Military Appreciation Month in South Dakota. Governor Roden is teaming up with the Department of Veterans Affairs to make that designation, asking people to spend time this month honoring, remembering, and recognizing those who have served in the past and who are serving now. Beginning on the state level, Attorney General Marty Jackley says the state is joining a lawsuit regarding the abortion drug mifepristone. Jackley and 22 colleagues are challenging a 2023 rule by the FDA that removes requirements for mifepristone to be dispensed in person. It allows the drug to be shipped across state lines. Now, earlier this year, the state legislature banned the sale, advertisement, or distribution of chemical abortion drugs. Jackley also went to court earlier this year in New York to stop an abortion drug advertising campaign in South Dakota. Locally and around the meeting table, the Mitchell Golf and Cemetery Board is looking ahead to future cemetery expansion needs, and in its recent meeting, board members reviewed plans for potential burial space growth projects on both the east and west sides of Mitchell. And on campus, Dakota Wesleyan University recognized faculty and staff members this week during its annual employee recognition event. Dr. Dan Wagner received the Clark Award for Teaching Excellence, while Associate Director of Admissions Rachel Giblin earned the Clark Award for Staff Excellence. University officials praised Wagner for his longtime leadership in athletic training education and recognized Giblin for her work supporting admissions efforts and student engagement. The annual Clark Awards recognize outstanding service, leadership, and commitment to the Dakota Wesleyan campus community. And you can see some photos and this story online at MitchellNow.com. Well, here locally, the city of Mitchell is reminding homeowners to check those sump pumps as our spring rain season continues. Officials say the sump pumps should not drain into the sanitary sewer system because it can increase the risk of sewer backups. Well, we're outside. Let's take a peek at Mother Nature. Rapid City, Pier, and Aberdeen all had more days below freezing than average in April. Rapid City led the way with 23 days, which is 7 more days than its average of 16 days for the month. Whereas in Pier, they had 20 days below freezing this April. Aberdeen had 18. Those numbers are showing a similar trend as we get into May here, with 5 days below freezing already recorded in Rapid City and Aberdeen. The frost, of course, can have significant impacts on the growing season as our farmers are picking and choosing the right time for planting now. Well, if you're looking for plans later this month, American Legion Post 18 is inviting you to attend Mitchell's annual Memorial Day program. It'll be held at 10 a.m. on Memorial Day, which is May 25th this year, and that's at Serviceman Cemetery, located on the west end of Graceland Cemetery. There will be a limited number of folding chairs available, and attendees, you're encouraged to bring your own lawn chair if needed. As organizers say, weather could become an issue, and if that happens, the program will then just move indoors to the Mitchell Christian School Gymnasium on West 18th Avenue. And again, if you want some more local headlines, you can check anytime when you go to MitchellNow.com. Politics meets the pump as U.S. House of Representatives voted in favor of the nationwide

0: Consumer and Fuel Retailer Choice Act this week on a bipartisan basis. The bill, if made law, would allow the sale of E15 ethanol year-round. South Dakota Representative Dusty Johnson voted in favor of the legislation, saying,
1: First off, of course people want lower prices at the pump. That's a no-brainer. Secondly, of course, they want American energy dominance. They don't want to be reliant on others. And then number three, they don't understand the role of outdated regulations. They'd like more freedom to make their own decisions. Well, boy, do I have a deal for them, and do I have a deal for us. Year-round E15 addresses all of those concerns.
0: Johnson going on to saying it's about giving you more choices.
1: Let's be real clear what this does. This just gives people more options at the pump. Nobody will be required to buy E15 at the pump. Nobody will be required to sell E15 at the pump. This is going to be the market at work.
0: A deadline is approaching to register to vote here in South Dakota's June primary election. Now, if you're in Davidson County here, you have until May 18th, which is Monday, to register or update voter information ahead of the June 2nd election, and you can get more information about that online. And if you have the perfect recipe for fresh produce, you don't have to wait much longer. Palace City Farmers Market will be back in downtown Mitchell starting next month for another summer season of that local food and those handmade goods. And you can find full details online at MitchellNow.com. We begin locally and in the courts with a jury trial now underway for a Mitchell man facing multiple drug-related charges after months of delays and disputes over legal representation. With the Mitchell Republic reporting, 46-year-old Courtney Stork is charged with possession of methamphetamine, marijuana, and drug paraphernalia. And this is all tied to a 2025 traffic stop and parole search. Court records show the case was delayed multiple times as Stork changed attorneys before ultimately choosing to represent himself. Testimony began to begin the week in Davidson County courtrooms and is expected to stretch into the week. Well, registration is now open for the 2026 South Dakota Governor's Ag Summit. It's a two-day event. It's coming up in June, the 25th and 26th in Pierre. And speakers will include Pierre native and Super Bowl champion Gary Zapel. The event is free to attend, but you do have to pre-register ahead of time. And you can do all of that online at danr.sd.gov. And locally, congrats to our students at Mitchell High as they've announced those selected to attend Boys State and Girls State this year. As Mitchell High School officials recognize delegates this week ahead of summer's programs, and you can see some photos and read more at the Mitchell Republic website as the annual Leadership and Government programs give students the opportunity to learn more about civic engagement, public service, and state government all through hands-on activities and some mock government sessions as well. So getting involved early and often. More good kids doing good things in our area. Well, congratulations, graduates. More than 200 Dakota Wesleyan University students officially graduated Sunday, and this was during commencement ceremonies at the Quorum Palace, with the Mitchell Republic showcasing some photos and university leaders encouraging graduates to carry the school's values of leadership, faith, and service forward into careers and communities. In all, it was 216 students walking the stage to receive degrees during that ceremony. As school officials say, graduates leave not only with diplomas, but those lifelong connections. Congratulations, graduates, and best of luck in your next endeavors. Well, planting season in South Dakota is off to a strong start for some farmers. As we look at that snapshot, there are farmers in places like Avon and Centerville that say late April rains have really helped with planting, and any additional rain would also be beneficial. The spraying and tilling work for farmers has begun, and you can probably see that in action some of these mornings here. Seeds are in the ground, and farmers say they're starting to cut hay and move to other aspects of farm that always, of course, need attention. And Pete Lean and Sons say they're canceling a drilling project near the sacred Native American site. The exploratory graphite drilling operation was disrupted last week by protesters who chained themselves to the equipment. You may remember following this story. They say the drilling in the area was within a buffer zone of the Pace La sacred site in the Black Hills, an area that is said to be part of the Lakota people's creation story. The decision to halt the project was announced by the NDN Collective and Black Hills Clean Water Alliance, and the decision comes after a federal judge issued a temporary restraining order on drilling at the site. And you can find local headlines anytime and more stories with your stop at MitchellNow.com. We begin locally and in the courts with a Mitchell drug trial moved closer to jury deliberations. This was after both sides rested their cases earlier this week. 46-year-old Courtney Stork, who is representing himself, called one witness before concluding his defense in Davidson County Court. As the Mitchell Republic reports, prosecutors say evidence recovered from a 2025 parole search tied Stork to drug paraphernalia and controlled substances. Stork questioned the legality of the search and argued multiple people had access to the residence where evidence was found. Those closing arguments and jury deliberations then began yesterday. State Attorney General Marty Jackley awards more than $150,000 to expand drug detection canine programs in the

western part of our state, it's the Pennington County Sheriff's Office that will receive up to $60,000 for two new drug detection dogs and handler training. Box Elder PD, they'll get $93,000 to launch a canine unit. Law enforcement leaders say they added canines to strengthen efforts to combat methamphetamine and other illegal drugs across the region. And public input is what they're looking for, as the U.S. Bureau of Land Management is asking for feedback on a proposed uranium mine. BLM leaders are accepting all comments through midnight Thursday, May 14th, so the deadline is coming up here. The project would cover more than 10,000 acres in Fall River and Custer counties in the Black Hills. The mine would institute a leach mining process that injects water and chemicals into the site to extract the uranium. While many experts say nuclear power is the best way to provide long-term sustainable energy, the Black Hills Clean Water Alliance is encouraging comments that oppose the project. As we begin the week, Davidson County commissioners are expected to tackle several property, emergency management, and community issues during their meeting tomorrow, and one of the major agenda items includes discussion on hazard mitigation project selection with emergency management officials. Commissioners are also expected to review multiple property and plat requests recommended by planning and zoning. In addition, the board will hear requests tied to tax freeze programs for elderly residents and discuss welfare approvals and county equipment bids. Some other scheduled updates on the agenda include a 4-H report, veteran service office discussion, and personnel matters during the executive session. Well, the South Central Alcohol Task Force conducted alcohol compliance checks this week in Aurora County, with two businesses recording violations. Authorities say six businesses were checked on May 7th, and officials say that Ron's Market and the Ranch Bar and Grill in White Lake failed those checks after employees asked for identification but still sold alcohol to the underage confidential informant. Task force officials say both businesses recorded their first violation within a 24-month period, whereas some businesses that passed those compliance checks included Jake's Corner, the Poor House, and Fish Lake Country Club. And as we stretch the state, the South Dakota Office of Highway Safety is on the lookout for speeders and reckless drivers. A grant from the department is providing more funding for authorities with the Lincoln and Minnehaha Sheriff's Offices, South Dakota Highway Patrol, and County Attorney's Offices to spend more time targeting reckless drivers. A recent saturation effort began in early May and resulted in 119 tickets and 7 DWI arrests. Well, Davidson County residents planning to vote in next month's primary election, we're reminding you about an upcoming voter registration deadline. Eligible voters must register or update your registration information by May 18th. So that's coming up on Monday ahead of South Dakota's June 2nd primary election. Election officials encourage residents to check voter registration status online and then submit any needed paperwork before that deadline. Absentee voting for the primary election is already underway. South Dakota general election is scheduled for November 3rd. Well, in Bridgewater, a woman died this week in a crash involving an SUV and semi-truck near Freeman, and we now know more about that crash. The South Dakota Highway Patrol said it happened late Tuesday morning at the intersection of 435th Avenue and Highway 44, northwest of Freeman. The Mitchell Republic reports investigators say it was a Equinox that entered the intersection and was struck by a westbound semi. The 77-year-old woman driving that SUV suffered fatal injuries. The driver of the semi, a 29-year-old man, was not injured. The crash remains under investigation. And not too terribly far from us, coming up on skeeter season, a Volga resident says her mosquito trap has been gaining popularity online. Her name is Lisa. She says her mosquito bucket of doom is a homemade mosquito larva trap that's actually designed to eliminate bugs before they're even out and hatched. The device is a bucket filled with standing water and organic material like, say, grass clippings or leaves or something like that to attract those female mosquitoes to lay eggs there. And then once they're laid, they are dunked into a tank that contains a chemical that kills the larva before they can mature. Could you soon be holding keys? A proposed 38-unit apartment complex overlooking Lake Mitchell moved one step closer to reality Monday night, with the Mitchell Planning Commission recommending approval of a new tax increment district tied to the proposed Legacy Point apartment project along North Harmon Drive there. The Mitchell Republic reports that developers say the four-story complex would include affordable housing units, attached garages, and amenities like a fitness center and community gathering space. The project has a price tag of nearly $8 million and could break ground later this summer. That's if all those final approvals are granted by the Mitchell City Council. The developers say the apartments would help provide nearby housing for employees working in the growing Lake Mitchell area. Shining a light on utilities across the state, some South Dakota utility customers will see higher electric bills after state regulators approved a rate increase. The Public Utilities Commission approved a settlement that allowed Xcel to raise overall electric rates about 10%, far less than the original 16% increase that they originally requested. The average customer, well, it shakes out.

out that you would pay about $13.50 extra a month. The new rates take effect July 1st. And if you're looking to get away this weekend, just a reminder that our state parks are waiving entrance fees this weekend as gas prices continue to rise. And starting Friday, places like Palisades State Park are opening their gates as local campers are maybe staying closer to home this summer so you don't have to shell out more money for longer trips. Park rangers say they're expecting to see big crowds, and it's the third year Palisades is opening its expanded camping for visitors. Well, the Mitchell Ice Arena heats up with $1.7 million worth of upgrades. Construction to repair the facility's roof is expected to be completed by the end of September, and that project will also add better drainage and more parking spaces. The main repairs are designed to fix the wall and roof that connect the ice arena to the Mitchell Activity Center. Other attempts to repair that part of the building have been made since the arena was built in 2013, but leaks have reappeared each time. So now this project is expected and hopefully will fix that situation for the long term. Meanwhile, from ice to water, management officials make a splash, but they're starting to get concerned about water levels in local aquifers. The Big Sioux Aquifer and Minnehaha County Water Corps are already starting to turn away potential high water usage employers to keep resources available to residential and municipal customers. A 2025 geological survey shows the aquifers in the northern Black Hills communities are not replenishing as fast as they were in the past. To quell the issue, Rapid City officials have already enacted water use restrictions. Also, the Dakota Mainstem Regional Water System is seeking approval on a $10 billion pipeline that would pump water from the Missouri River throughout our state. And a voice you know and recognize talks about her own mental health as a familiar voice shares a personal message, and this is all during Mental Health Awareness Month. You may have seen this on MitchellNow.com as Cool 98.3's host Lainey Jackson recently opened up about her own struggles and mental health journey following the loss of her younger brother to suicide in 2024. If you want to find this story online, you can read more at MitchellNow.com. Plans to expand burial space in Mitchell are moving forward as the Mitchell Golf and Cemetery Board reviewed future cemetery growth projects this week. Board members discussed possible West and East Side Cemetery expansion projects and approved a long-term capital improvement plan that includes setting aside $500,000 towards cemetery expansion work in 2027. The Mitchell Republic reports the largest proposal would expand burial space west of Servicemen's Memorial Cemetery and could eventually add thousands of new grave sites. Officials say the project would be developed in phases, and that includes some paved pathways, a roundabout feature as well. As the discussions continue, no final decisions were made on which expansion areas would be developed first. Well, on the state level, we continue to feel that punch to the purse strings at the pump, and State House Speaker John Hansen is calling on legislators to suspend our state's gas tax. The speaker is calling for a special session to implement the change. The average price of a gallon of regular gas in South Dakota is about $4.20 a gallon right now, according to AAA. Our state gas tax adds 28 cents a gallon. If the state and federal gas taxes are both suspended, South Dakotans would save nearly 50 cents per gallon. And South Dakota is expanding its teacher apprenticeship program. Governor Larry Roden is announcing room for 31 new apprentices as the program gives paraprofessionals and teacher aides that opportunity to become fully certified educators. The TAP was created in 2023 under the Noam Roden administration to address teacher shortages across our state. And you can find more details online at doe.sd.gov. As we come out of our weekend and begin a new week, Operation Prairie Thunder is wrapping up its 13th set of saturation patrols, and it includes a latest round focused here in Mitchell. The South Dakota Highway Patrol teamed up with federal, county, and city law enforcement to carry out the anti-crime initiative. And here in our Mitchell area, they targeted drugs, gang activity, parole violators, and other lawbreakers with 11 arrests made. Well, there's a change to the nameplate on the office door. The Mitchell School District has named a new principal for Longfellow Elementary School. Todd Obley, currently superintendent of the Henry School District, will take over the position as of July 1st, and he replaces longtime principal Lisa Heckenlabel. She's retiring at the end of the school year, and district officials say Obley brings more than 2 decades of education experience, and that includes leadership roles in administration and special education. The Mitchell Republic reporting that the superintendent says he stood out for his student-focused leadership and ability to build strong relationships with staff, students, and families.
Well, with our spring moisture and some rainy weather setting into the region, Mitchell City officials are just reminding residents to check sump pumps. Make sure they're working properly. The city's wastewater division says sump pumps should never be connected to the sanitary sewer system or drained onto floor drains, as officials warn that extra groundwater entering the sewer system can lead to those backups for homeowners and neighbors. So residents were urged to direct sump pump discharge toward the curb.

0: Whenever possible to help reduce recycling groundwater into nearby yards. We begin locally in the halls with six Mitchell High School seniors recognized this week during Future Teacher Signing Day for their plans to pursue careers in education. The students signed a pledge committing themselves to supporting future students and making a positive impact in the classroom. The Mitchell Republic noted that the event also highlighted the work of Mitchell High School Educators Rising program, which encourages students to explore teaching careers. Well, here in our area, South Dakota officials are warning you to stay alert as scam calls, fake text messages, and online fraud attempts continue to increase across our state. Consumer protection officials say scammers are impersonating government agencies, law enforcement, and businesses in an effort to pressure people into sending money or personal information. Authorities say common scams include fake package delivery texts, those suspicious bank alerts that you may have gotten on your phone, or even callers demanding payment through gift cards or cryptocurrency. Officials encourage you to avoid clicking any unfamiliar links. You never want to send money to unknown callers, and you want to verify any suspicious messages directly through official phone numbers. Suspected scams can be reported. You can take that to South Dakota Consumer Protection Division or local law enforcement here. And full details online, you can find that on our website at MitchellNow.com. And across the state, as we get to the end of a work week, you're doing your part to contribute to a booming economy. Governor Larry Roden says April revenues came in more than $12 million above projections, fueled in part by nearly 13% growth in sales tax collections compared to last year. Hopefully you're working for the weekend here and feeling good on a Friday.
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1: 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Mitchell's

live and local color radar weather for your overnight. Looking at cloudy, lows of 56 with east winds up to 20, gusting up to 30. For Sunday morning through the afternoon, a 90% chance of showers with some thunderstorms possible and some could be severe. Highs of 81, northwest winds up to 20, gusting up to 30. Sunday night, showers and thunderstorms likely through midnight, mostly cloudy, lows around 44. Weather details 24/7. Log on to the Central Atlantic Weather page at MitchellNow.com.

0: We retired the turntables a long time ago, but if you want to pretend the next song is from a record, well then fine. 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

0: Maybe the outfits and hairdos are better left in the past, but the music, everyone wants to rewind that.
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It's time now for a look at your sports. I'm Lainey Jackson from the Mitchell Now News Desk. Mitchell area high school athletics are hitting the final stretch of the spring season, with baseball, softball, and track teams all in action over the weekend. Several squads are turning up ahead of postseason competition, focusing on fundamentals and depth as schedules tighten. Coaches say weather and field conditions have been a challenge this year, but teams are adjusting quickly as they gear up for region and state-level competition in the coming weeks. The South Dakota Coyotes closed out their regular season slate and now shift focus to postseason tournament play. USD has shown flashes of strong offensive production, but will need more consistency on both sides of the ball heading into elimination games. Coaching staff says execution and limiting mistakes will be the deciding factors as they prepare for tournament and action later this week. The South Dakota State Jackrabbits added to their strong spring sports run, advancing in postseason competition over the weekend. Solid execution in late game situations helped seal the win, with clutch performances both at the plate and on the mound. SDSU now prepares for the next round, where they'll face tougher competition as they continue their postseason push. The Jackrabbits have been one of the region's most consistent programs this year. The Minnesota Timberwolves are in the middle of a critical postseason stretch, with every game carrying major weight. Minnesota's defense has been the anchor, forcing turnovers and controlling pace, while offensive consistency remains the key factor. If the Wolves can maintain efficiency in half-court sets and limit second-chance points, they remain in a strong position to advance. Another high-stakes matchup is on deck tonight, with tip-off set for primetime as the series continues. The Minnesota Twins picked up a much-needed win Sunday, riding a quality start and timely hitting to halt a short

0: losing stretch. The Twins pitching staff kept traffic off the bases, while the lineup capitalized with runners in scoring position, something that had been inconsistent over the past week. Minnesota continues a key stretch of games against division opponents, where they're trying to gain ground in the AL Central standings. First pitch tonight is scheduled for early evening as they look to build momentum and string wins together. And that's a look at your sports. I'm Lainey Jackson from the Mitchell Now News Desk.
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flights without helmets, we jumped in cars without seatbelts, we drank from the hose, stayed out till the streetlights came on, and somehow, we survived. You lived it, we play it. Kumbaya 8-3.

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again, and welcome to American Top 40. I'm Casey Kasem, doing our weekly countdown of the most popular songs in the USA. These are the 40 biggest singles of the week, determined by Billboard's official survey of radio stations and record stores all across America. Our countdown begins now with a recap of last week's top three songs. And here we go. The third biggest song in the country last week was this.

three song in America last week, Lost in Love by Air Supply. This is American Top 40. I'm Casey Kasem, and we're recapping the top three songs of a week ago. Last week, this song was at number 2.

Ride Like the Wind by Christopher Cross, the number two song in America last week. I'm Casey Kasem. This is American Top 40, and every week we warm up for the countdown with a recap of the top three songs of last week. And at number one last week

0: Last week, that was the number one song in America, Call Me by Blondie. I'm Casey Kasem, and we've just recapped the top three songs of a week ago. Our countdown of this week's Top 40 begins in a moment with the second rock hit by the woman who began her career in music, singing opera.
1: Casey's Coast to Coast,
0: In Hollywood, this is Casey Kasem. Our countdown of the 40 biggest songs in America begins.
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0: There are two debut songs in our survey this week. The first of them is by Pat Benatar, a 27-year-old singer from Long Island who spent her teenage years studying to be an opera singer. But Pat says it was just terrible, too boring and time-consuming. I like to have fun. Pat says she's having much more fun rocking and rolling. With her second Top 40 hit, Pat Benatar, We Love.

survey song number 40, Pat Benatar debuts with We Live for Love. Two different listeners have written in asking what hit single in the rock era spent the most weeks in the top 10 without ever hitting number one. Well, it was this one.

0: record holds the record for spending most weeks in the top 10 without ever hitting number one. Details are coming up.
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2: Continuing the countdown and debuting at number 39 is Barry Manilow's remake of a popular and much-recorded hit song of the early 40s, "I Don't Want to Walk Without You."

Barry Manilow, debuting at number 39 in American Top 40 with I Don't Want to Walk Without You. This is Casey on AT40 in Hollywood. Now, let's answer that question sent in by two different listeners, Larry Cacheri in the Bronx, New York, and Mike Cudmore in Riverdale, Georgia. They both want to know what hit single of the rock era has spent the most time in the top 10 without ever hitting number one. Well, the answer to that question comes out of the late 50s. In April of 1957, a record by one of the top names in the big band era entered the top 10. And it stayed there for 17 straight weeks. That's 4 months. But it never got to number one. Let me play you a couple of bars of that song.

0: In the top 10 for 17 weeks. And it got as high as number 2, but never hit the top spot. So Rare by Jimmy Dorsey and his orchestra. There's your answer, Larry and Mike. Thanks for the question. Now on with the countdown. Number 38. After peaking at number 5, Ray, Goodman, and Brown are on their way down with Special Lady.
1: You must be a special lady.
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0: Last week at number 21, this week falling to 38. Ray, Goodman, and Brown still hanging in there with Special Lady. 37 hits to number 1 and counting them down.
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0: Every week, we count down the most popular songs in America here on AT40. I'm Casey Kasem. The biggest dropper in this week's survey is by Jimmy Ruffin. He tumbles 27 notches to 37 with Hold On to My Love. Jimmy Ruffin.

0: Ruffin falling all the way from 10 to 37 on American Top 40 with Hold On to My Love.
1: Number 36.
0: Dolly Parton is one of 12 children born and raised on a small farm in Locust Ridge, Tennessee. These days, she lives in a big estate just outside of Nashville. This week, she's at number 36 with Starting Over Again, Dolly Parton.

0: king's horses and all the king's men could never put mommy and daddy back together. Back together again.
1: There's one of the reigning queens of country music at number 36 in the countdown, third week on the chart, Dolly Parton and Starting Over Again. 35 hits to number one and counting them down.
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4: Mitchell's only live and local color radar weather for today. We'll see showers and thunderstorms, highs near 76 with east winds up to 30. Tonight we'll see rain and showers with cloudy skies, highs near 42. Monday we'll see a chance of rain and thunderstorms, highs near 56 with north winds up to 30. Monday night we'll see showers and cloudy skies, lows around 37. For Tuesday, cloudy skies, highs near 56 with northwest winds up to 30. For weather anytime, just go to cool98.com or mitchellnow.com.
1: 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The Denver band Firefall climbs four notches to 35 with Headed for a Fall.

0: Fire Fall at number 35, gaining four notches this week with Headed for a Fall. Coming up, a historic moment in popular music. The first time that any major star of the rock era has made the top 40 in a duet with their own son or daughter. The rock and roll generation has come full circle.
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0: I'm Casey Kasem. Singer and actress Bernadette Peters moves up a notch to 34 with Gee Whiz.
2: Gee.

Survey Song Number 34 by Bernadette Peters. Gee Whiz. This is Casey Kasem on American Top 40 in Hollywood. You know, it's been 25 years since the beginning of the rock era, and that's long enough for a second generation of rock artists to come into their own. Some of them, the children of early rock musicians. Now, in the past, several children of stars in the pre-rock era have made the top 40. And one of them even hit on a duet with her famous father, who'd been a star for 15 years before the rock era began. That was Nancy Sinatra and her father, Frank, who went to number one in 1967 with a song called Something Stupid. Now, another star of the rock era and his daughter have scored a first. An historic symbol of the rock era reaching maturity. A major star of this period having a top 40 hit in a duet with his child. Here's Neil Sedaka and his daughter Dara at number 33 with Should've Never Let You Go. When you

Neil and daughter Dara Sedaka at number 33, moving up 7 notches, second week on the chart with Should Have Never Let You Go. And now from the AT40 archives. Another of the number one songs of the 70s. We're reviewing them all at the rate of 3 a week. From January 1970 right on through. And we're up to May 1979. This was the 238th number one single of the 70s. Reunited by Peaches and Herb.

0: In our weekly review of all the number one songs of the 70s from the AT40 archives of May 1979, that was Peaches and Herb with Reunited, Billboard's 238th number one single of the 70s. This is American Top 40 in Hollywood, California, counting down the most popular songs in the USA. I'm Casey Kasem. We'll continue in a moment. 32 hits to go to the number one song in the land.
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2: Now, here's an extra from May 17th, 1980. 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There's Tell Her About It, We Didn't Start the Fire, and the song that got it all started, It's Still Rock and Roll to Me.

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3: Singer-songwriter Bruce Coburn, a 35-year-old Canadian, climbs this week to number 32 with Wondering Where the Lions Are.

number 32 in popularity on American Top 40, Bruce Cockburn, a Canadian singer with Wondering Where the Lions Are. Well, I guess it's pretty well known by now that singer Smokey Robinson's a vice president of Motown Records. But Motown is more than just a job to Smokey. He named his son Barry after Motown's president Barry Gordy, and named his daughter Tamla after one of Motown's labels. He's up two notches this week to number 31 with Let Me Be the Clock, Smokey Robinson.

0: week on the chart, now at number 31 for Smokey Robinson with Let Me Be the Clock. Coming up, a long-distance dedication from a young wife in Michigan to the Navy husband she won't be seeing for a while.
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0: Top 40 is heard in the 50 states and around the world every week on great radio stations like WROM Rome, Georgia, WTBF Troy, Alabama, and CKGM Montreal, Quebec. This week, the James Last Band of Germany climbs a notch to number 30 with the only instrumental in the countdown, The Seduction.

survey song number 30, moving up a notch, the James Last Band and the Seduction. This is Casey on American Top 40 in Hollywood. You know, sometimes when words can't say enough, a song is the best way of expressing the way you feel. And that's what our long-distance dedications are all about. Like this letter from a woman in Wells, Michigan. She writes, "Dear Casey, when I was 15, I started going out with Pat. We had our ups and downs, but knowing he was mine made me so happy. Pat left for the Navy in 1977, just 1 year after we met. It tore me apart to see him leave, because I loved him so very much. Every time he would come home on leave, it just seemed like he would never be home for good. But I always waited for him. Pat promised me that I'd wear his ring someday. And finally, in December 79, he came home on leave, and we were married. I was never so happy in my

whole life. It was like all my dreams had come true. But 2 weeks after we were married, Pat had to leave for overseas. It'll be many more months before I see him again. But knowing that I have Pat for the rest of my life, and we both love each other, I'll always be happy. Casey, would you please play Leaving on a Jet Plane for Pat? He'll be listening, and I hope he knows what he means to me. Sincerely, Ann. Okay, Ann, here's your long-distance dedication.

0: From 1969, Leaving on a Jet Plane by Peter, Paul, and Mary. A long-distance dedication from Anne to her husband, Pat, in the Navy. And the countdown continues.
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3: I'm Casey Kasem. When the Jackson 5 left Motown Records a few years ago to sign with Epic Records, they left two things behind. Part of their name, the group is now known as the Jacksons, and their brother Jermaine, who stayed with Motown as a solo act. This week, Jermaine Jackson is at number 29 in our countdown with his second top 40 solo hit for Motown. Here's Let's Get Serious.

Let's Get Serious, the number one soul song in the USA, moving up to 29 on American Top 40. That was Jermaine Jackson. Number 28. In their 8-year recording history, the Eagles have hit number one 5 times with Best of My Love, One of These Nights, New Kid in Town, Hotel California, and Heartache Tonight. Their latest hit peaked at number 8 a couple of weeks ago, and it's down this week to 28. The Eagles, and I can't tell you why.

0: Gervais song number 28 on American Top 40, The Eagles, and I Can't Tell You Why. There's a famous musician-composer who cannot walk through an airport security metal detector without setting it off. And for the same reason, he can't play high notes on his trumpet or get too close to a microwave oven. That story and the current hit he produced are coming up.
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0: I'm Casey Kasem, and this is the show that counts down the 40 biggest hits in America. This week, Elton John's 25th Top 40 single leaps 11 notches to number 27. Here's Little Genie.

superstar Elton John, second week on the chart at number 27 with Little Genie. Well, now we're up to the song produced by the man who hates flying because he always sets off buzzers in the airport security metal detectors. The man with this unusual problem is super producer Quincy Jones, winner of 5 Grammys, an Oscar, and an Emmy. Well, Quincy is very happy to possess those metal statues, but the metal possessions he's most thankful for are the metal plates in his head. Several months ago, I told you the story of the very tricky brain surgery that Quincy Jones underwent back in 1974. The surgeons, in order to have access to the brain tissue, had to remove sections of the skull bone, which they later replaced with permanent metal plates. And those plates, says Quincy, resonate and hurt if he blows high notes on his trumpet.

and they heat up if he gets too close to a microwave oven. But his real problem is traveling by air and having to explain his head to security guards. Not long ago, Quincy said, after he set off an alarm and explained for the 100th time about the plates in his head, the guard asked him to take off his hat so he could see the metal. And Quincy admitted to losing his temper as he explained that the metal was under the scalp like bone, not on top like a hairpiece. The kind of incident that makes Quincy Jones want to stay away from airports and their metal detectors. He produced a song at number 26 this week, She's Out of My Life, by Michael Jackson.

0: 21-year-old Michael Jackson. He moves from number 30 to 26 in our countdown with She's Out of My Life. 25 hits to number one and count them down.
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4: Mitchell's only live and local color radar weather for today. We'll see showers and thunderstorms, highs near 76 with east winds up to 30. Tonight we'll see rain and showers with cloudy skies, highs near 42. Monday we'll see a chance of rain and thunderstorms, highs near 56 with north winds up to 30. Monday night we'll see showers and cloudy skies, lows around 37. For Tuesday, cloudy skies, highs near 56 with northwest winds up to 30. For weather anytime, just go to cool98.com or mitchellnow.com.
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American Top 40, the English group at number 25, moving up three with Train in Vain. A listener in California wants to know if any songs about God have ever made it big on the pop chart. Well, good heavens, six songs about the Lord have made it to the top five, including one by a Catholic nun and one by an ex-Beatle. I've got details coming up. Every week, American Top 40 is heard in the 50 states and around the world on great radio stations like WWKE, Ocala, Florida, WWBZ, Vineland, New Jersey, and WSGA, Savannah, Georgia. This week, Bob Seger falls 18 notches to 24 with Fire Lake.

Bob Seger falling out of the top 10, moving from number 6 to 24 with Fire Lake. This is Casey on AT40 in Hollywood, and now let's answer that question about religious songs on the pop chart. The letter is from Gary Blake, right here in Los Angeles, City of the Angels. And he writes, "Dear Casey, in the rock era, have any songs about God made it big on the pop chart?" Well, Gary, I want to thank you for asking a question that turns out to have a fascinating answer. In the rock era, a lot of songs about God have made the chart, and 6 of them have reached the top 5. In 1958, Lori London hit number 1 with "He's Got the Whole World in His Hands." In 1969, the Edwin Hawkins Singers hit number 4 with "Oh Happy Day." And in 1970, Norman Greenbaum went to number 3 with "Spirit in the Sky," and ex-Beatle George Harrison hit number 1 with his smash "My Sweet Lord." In 72, the group Ocean made it to number 2 with "Put Your Hand in the Hand." And in 1974, a Catholic nun from Australia, Sister Janet

need, sang her way to number four with a rock and roll version of the Lord's Prayer. And there's your answer, Gary. Altogether, six songs about God have made the top five, and two of those have hit number one. And there's a curious sidelight to these statistics. Except for George Harrison, none of the recording acts who had big hits with songs about God ever made the top 40 again. Probably just a coincidence. Now, at number 23 in this week's countdown, we have another religious song. It's by Paul Davis, and it's called Do Right.

number 23 in popularity on American Top 40. The song is Do Right, and the singer, Paul Davis. Now from the AT40 archives. Another of the number one songs of the 70s, and we're up to June 1979. This was the 239th number one single of the 70s, Hot Stuff by Donna Summer.

0: in our weekly review of all the number one songs of the 70s from the AT40 archives of June 1979, that was Donna Summer with Hot Stuff, Billboard's 239th number one single of the 70s. I'm Casey Kasem. This is American Top 40 in Hollywood. We're counting down the week's 40 biggest hit singles, and we're 22 hits away from the number one song in the land. We'll continue in a moment, so stay right where you are.
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And it's a song whose beginning was inspired by a nursery rhyme written in 1609, Three Blind Mice. 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
2: 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Here's Heart Hotels.
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0: Fogelberg at number 22, moving up three on American Top 40 with Heart Hotels. Coming up, the current hit single by a woman who got her big break in the entertainment business, performing for an all-male audience who were wearing nothing but towels and waterproof watches.
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0: 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Newcomer Robbie Dupree moves up two notches to 21 with Steal Away.

number 21 in popularity, the first hit song for Robbie Dupree, called Steal Away. Well, now we're up to the latest hit by a woman whose big break in show business was singing for an audience of men only, who were dressed only in bath towels. It was in front of that terry-clothed audience that Bette Midler attracted the cult following which has never deserted her. Bette left her hometown of Honolulu back in 65, moved 6,000 miles east to New York with the dream of becoming a great Broadway actress. 2 years later, she had landed a job in the chorus of Fiddler on the Roof, and after 3 years worked her way up to a supporting role as Zytel. Then the play closed, and the best offer Bette got was to entertain at a combination Turkish bath and nightclub for men only called the Continental Baths. And she took it. Bette says it was a great job and a great experience. The audience there treated me with more respect than I deserve, she said, considering I was brand new at entertaining that many people, clothed or naked, for more than 10 minutes at a time. I was able to take chances on that stage I could never have taken anywhere else. Well, Bette Midler quickly developed a loyal following at the Continental Baths. Her show became one of the hottest tickets in town and led to her first appearance on national television, The Tonight Show with Johnny Carson. Bette Midler's dream of becoming a big Broadway star has certainly come true. Her recent Broadway review was a smash, and that has to be as satisfying to her as the Best Actress Oscar nomination for The Rose. This week, Bette climbs 2 notches to number 20 in the countdown with the title tune from that film.

0: Bette Midler on American Top 40 with survey song number 20, The Rose. And the countdown continues.
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10: Well, Paul McCartney has himself a double-sided hit with the same song. On one side of his latest single is Paul's solo studio-recorded version of Coming Up, and on the flip side, a live performance of the same song by Paul McCartney and Wings. Leaping up to number 19, here's the live performance.

Coming up, Paul McCartney and Wings. Second week on the chart, already at number 19 on American Top 40. And the countdown doesn't stop until we hit number one. Bob Seger's follow-up to his recent top 10 song, Fire Lake, climbs 8 notches this week to number 18. Here's Against the Wind.

0: Against the Wind by Bob Seger, second week on the chart at number 18. A listener here in California wants to know what album in the rock era has taken the most weeks to hit number one on the LP chart. Well, it was the album that contained the hit single, Rhiannon. Details coming up.
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0: I'm Casey Kasem. At number 17, here are the Pretenders with Brass in Pocket.

0: by Nick Gilder were tied at 21 weeks apiece as the slowest rising number one singles. What John wants to know is what album has taken the longest to get to number one. Well, albums that hit number one take, on the average, 7 weeks to do it. From the time they enter Billboard's LP chart, which lists 200 titles, till the time they reach the top. And the album that's taken the longest really stretched that average. It debuted on the LP chart in August of 1975 and finally arrived at number one 58 weeks later, in September of 76. After more than 13 months of climbing, the album named Fleetwood Mac reached number one. And in the process, it spun off Fleetwood Mac's first three top 40 songs, Over My Head, Rhiannon, and Say You Love Me. And it turned that British blues band into one of rock's superstar acts. There's your answer, John. 58 weeks for the album called Fleetwood Mac by Fleetwood Mac to rise to number one. Thanks for your letter. Now, on with a countdown.
1: Number 16.
0: This week, the Brothers Johnson of Los Angeles move up two notches to number 16 with their fourth top 40 hit, Stomp.

9 foreign acts on American Top 40 this week. The Pretenders from England are one of them, at number 17 with Brass in Pocket. Well, now let's answer that question about the slowest rising number one album of the rock era. It's from John Van Winkle in Modesto, California. And John says in his letter that a few months ago, he heard us mention that Sad Eyes by Robert John and Hot Child in the City

0: George and Louis Johnson, the brothers Johnson at number 16, moving up two with Stomp. 15 big ones to number one, and we're counting them down.
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2: Mitchell's only live and local color radar weather for today. We'll see showers and thunderstorms, highs near 76 with east winds up to 30. Tonight we'll see rain and showers with cloudy skies, highs near 42. Monday we'll see a chance of rain and thunderstorms, highs near 56 with north winds up to 30. Monday night we'll see showers and cloudy skies, lows around 37. For Tuesday, cloudy skies, highs near 56 with northwest winds up to 30. For weather anytime, just go to cool98.com or mitchellnow.com.
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4: I'm Casey Kasem. In Boz Skaggs' 9-year chart history, he's hit the top 40 four times. He did it with It's Over and Lowdown in 1976, Lido Shuffle in 77, and his current hit up two notches to number 15, Breakdown Dead Ahead. Here's Boz Skaggs.

0: Rags at number 15, fifth week on the chart with Breakdown Dead Ahead. Once a week with American Top 40, and you know where your favorite records are in the national music scene. Here's Charlie Dore. She drops a notch to 14 this week at American Top 40 with Pilot of the Airwaves.
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0: Charlie Dore has taken her first record up to number 13. That was last week. This week it falls to 14, and it's called Pilot of the Airwaves. 13 big ones to number one, and the countdown rolls on.
1: Casey's, Casey's, Casey's Coast to Coast, American Top 40.
0: I'm Casey Kasem. Here's a riddle for you. What has four arms, four legs, and a combined total of 24 top 40 singles? The answer? Andy Gibb and Olivia Newton-John at number 13 with their duet, I Can't Help It.

A couple of superstars, Andy Gibb and Olivia Newton-John, at number 13, moving up a notch with I Can't Help It. Number 12. Englishman Gary Numan climbs three more notches with his first chart single, Cars.

a former number one song in England, written, produced, and sung by Gary Numan. His hit is Cars, and it's at number 12, moving up three. Now from the AT40 archive. Another of the number one songs of the 70s, and we're up to June 1979. This was the 240th number one single of the 70s, Love You Inside Out by the Beatles.

0: in our weekly review of all the number one singles of the 70s from the AT40 archives of June 1979, that was the Bee Gees with Love You Inside Out, Billboard's 240th number one single of the 70s. This is Casey Kasem in Hollywood, counting down the most popular songs in the USA on American Top 40. We're 11 hits away from the number one song in the land, and we'll continue the countdown in a moment.
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3: 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This is Cupid, I've Loved You for a Long Time by The Spinners.

0: Headed toward number four, that's a classic AT40 Extra from 1980. A medley of Cupid, I've Loved You for a Long Time by The Spinners. 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
1: As we continue the countdown to the 40 biggest hits in the USA, I'd like to welcome KZZQ in Golden Meadow, Louisiana, to the American Top 40 family. Great to have you with us. My name's Casey Kasem, and we're doing our weekly survey of the most popular records in the country as computed by Billboard magazine. And on we go.
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1: This week, Linda Ronstadt climbs a notch to 11 with her remake of Hurt So Bad.

At number 11 in popularity, that's Linda Ronstadt's Hurt So Bad. A current hit song has recently been banned in an entire nation. In the Republic of South Africa, mere possession of this record has been declared a crime. And it's coming up.

American Top 40 is heard in the 50 states and around the world every week on great radio stations like KAFM, Dallas-Fort Worth, Texas, KRLY, Houston, Texas, and KSLQ, St. Louis, Missouri. Here's the first of the 10 hottest records in the USA this week, Ambrosia and Biggest Part of Me.

Ambrosia at number 10 in our countdown with The Biggest Part of Me. Well, now on American Top 40, we're up to a current hit song that's recently been banned in the Republic of South Africa, where it's a crime to own the record. The story was reported by United Press International. In recent weeks, students in the South African town of Durban have been boycotting classes to protest conditions in the local schools. And they've adopted as their anthem Pink Floyd's recent number one hit, Another Brick in the Wall, a song that had been number one on the South African hit parade for the past 20 weeks. Things finally came to a head the weekend of May 3rd when students marching through the streets singing Another Brick in the Wall clashed with police. Many people were hurt in the scuffle, and several dozen students were taken to jail. As a result, the South African government decided that they had to take some action. And their decision, under South Africa's tough censorship laws, was to ban not only the one song, Another Brick in the Wall, but Pink Floyd's entire album, The Wall. And all unsold copies of the single and the album were ordered destroyed, and mere possession of the discs could result in a jail sentence. We called the South African Embassy in Washington, D.C., and the Public Information Officer confirmed the story for us. This week, the song that got Pink Floyd banned in South Africa is at number 9 on American Top 40. Here's Another Brick in the Wall.

0: Floyd on American Top 40. The former number one song falls from number 5 to number 9 this week. Another brick in the wall. 8 hits to number 1 and counting them down. Kisses coast to coast.
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3: I'm Casey Kasem. Moving up a notch this week to number 8, here's Kenny Rogers with Kim Carnes. Don't fall in love with a dreamer.
4: Just look at you.

Kenny Rogers with Kim Carnes on American Top 40. Second week in the top 10, now at number 8 with Don't Fall in Love with a Dreamer. Number 7. Of Billy Joel's 10 top 40 singles, the last 8 have been produced by the same man, Phil Ramone. Their latest work together holds at number 7 for the third week in a row. Billy Joel, and you may be right.

0: Billy Joel from the album Glass Houses at number 7, third week in a row with You May Be Right. Coming up, a long-distance dedication from a boy in Pennsylvania to the best friend he ever had, his 70-year-old neighbor.
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0: I'm Casey Kasem. We're counting down the most popular songs in America here on AT40. Up two notches to number 6, here's Dr. Hook and Sexy Eyes.

Dr. Hook at number 6 on American Top 40, fourth week in the top 10 with Sexy Eyes. Every week we receive hundreds of requests for long-distance dedications, and we read each and every one of them to find those we read on the air. Here's one from a young boy in Hanover, Pennsylvania. He writes, "Dear Casey, I'd like to make this long-distance dedication to Mr. Luther J. Stowe, who died 2 years ago during the worst snowstorm of the year. Mr. Stowe and I became friends when I was finishing my kindergarten year in school. We became friends instantly. You see, Mr. Stowe was 70 years old, and I was 6 and a half, and we proved that the generation gap could be bridged. Mr. Stowe had no children of his own, and I'd moved far away from all my relatives. So he became sort of a substitute grandfather. But mostly, he was my friend. Mr. Stull and I had some fun together, like burning rubbish and throwing stones in the creek, going to get donuts and hot chocolate, going raspberry picking, looking for treasures at the dump, building snowmen, taking walks in the rain, and playing cards. He was a collector of good stuff which little boys would like to play with, and he gave me some things which I'll always keep to remember him by. After we got to know each other well, I shortened his name from Mr. Stull to Mr., and he called me Boy. Casey, I'm sorry this is such a long letter, but I have so many fond memories I could fill a book. Now I'm 13, and I would still like to have him around to do some of the fun things that we did. But who knows? Maybe I'll see him again someday. I'd like to dedicate We Are Family to the best friend I ever had, because he was just like family to me. Sincerely, David." Okay, David, here's your long-distance dedication.

0: from 1979, We Are Family by Sister Sledge, a long-distance dedication from a young boy in Pennsylvania to the memory of the best friend he ever had, an old man named Mr. Stowe. And the countdown continues on American Top 40.
1: Number 5.
0: After 4 weeks at number 4, Billy Preston and Syreeta slip a notch to 5. With You, I'm Born Again.

0: Billy Preston and Syreeta on American Top 40. They're at number 5 this week with You, I'm Born Again. Next up, the biggest moving record within the countdown.
1: Casey's Coast to Coast.
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1: Mitchell's only live and local color radar weather for today. We'll see showers and thunderstorms, highs near 76 with east winds up to 30. Tonight we'll see rain and showers with cloudy skies, highs near 42. Monday we'll see a chance of rain and thunderstorms, highs near 56 with north winds up to 30. Monday night we'll see showers and cloudy skies, lows around 37. For Tuesday, cloudy skies, highs near 56 with northwest winds up to 30. For weather anytime, just go to cool98.com or mitchellnow.com.
2: I'm Casey Kasem. Here's the fastest moving song within the countdown this week. Last week at number 19, now it pole vaults 15 notches to number 4. Here's Lip Sync.

Funky Town by Lip-Sync, the biggest mover within the countdown, all the way from number 19 to number 4. Well, the first American hit by the Australian band Air Supply has been in the top 40 for 11 weeks now, and this is the third week it's held at its high point of number 3, Air Supply, with Lost in Love.

0: the Australian group Air Supply at number 3 for the third week in a row. The song is Lost in Love. The two biggest songs in the USA are coming right up.
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0: On their way to number 5, those are the Manhattans with Shining Star, a classic AT40 Extra from 1980.
1: I'm Casey Kasem. We've mentioned in the past that on Christopher Cross's hit song, Ride Like the Wind, Doobie brother Michael McDonald sings backup vocals. But Michael McDonald isn't the only star who's joined Chris on his debut album. Singing backup on other cuts are Don Henley of the Eagles, songwriter J.D. Salvis, Valerie Carter, and Nicolette Larson. A nice circle of friends. This week, Christopher Cross holds at number 2 for the 4th week in a row. Ride Like the Wind.

Charting at number two for the fourth week in a row, that's Christopher Cross on American Top 40 with Ride Like the Wind. Well, only one spot remains, the one at the top. And before we hear the number one song in America, let's take a look at the tops of the other Billboard charts. At number one on the country chart is Gone Too Far by Eddie Rabbit. At number one on the soul chart is Let's Get Serious by Jermaine Jackson. And the most popular album in the country is Bob Seger's Against the Wind for the third week in a row. Meanwhile, back on the pop chart, the song at number one has set a new mark for the 80s. So far, during this very new decade, no song has spent more than 4 weeks in the number one position until now. Here is the longest reigning number one hit of 1980. In its fifth week at number one, Call Me by Blondie.

0: The number one song in the USA for the fifth consecutive week, Blondie with Call Me, theme from American Gigolo. And there you have them, the 40 most popular records determined by Billboard magazine for the week ending May 17th, 1980. American Top 40s produced in Hollywood by Watermark Incorporated. Executive producer, Tom Rounds. Producer, Don Bastani. I'm Casey Kasem. Join me again next week for a countdown of the 40 biggest hits in the USA. Till then, keep your feet on the ground and keep reaching for the stars. And keep your radio tuned right where it is.
1: 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Special thanks to Kalila Dawkins, Rob Durkee, Keith Attestini, Scott Lakefield, Mike Savage, Michael Cross, Dave Nunez, and of course, the legend where the countdown began, Casey Kasem.

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From the decade where you used more tinfoil on your TV antenna than you did on your leftover casserole. 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

Kelly Jackson joining you for your Sunday afternoon. And we have some pretty good national holidays today. It's National Cherry Cobbler Day today. It's okay. I prefer peach cobbler. But I guess we'll celebrate with cherry today. It's also National Graduation Tassel Day today. Yeah, that was the whole pitch there. Just graduation tassel day. Not like graduation regalia day. No, just the tassel. Apparently that's the most important part. It's also National Idaho Day today, and I feel like it should also be National Potato Day, so they're on the same day, but it's not. Instead, it's National Mushroom Hunting Day today. That's a bit weird, but okay. I've seen some pretty wild mushrooms. It's also National Walnut Day today. Walnuts are the one nut that I'm just like, man, you have it once and that's enough. I don't know why. I just don't like them as much. I'm definitely like a peanut person or a cashew or pistachio, but walnuts, they just don't hit as well. It's also World Baking Day today, and I had a dream about baking cookies last night, so I'm really needing to bake some cookies. It's also Take Your Parents to the Playground Day today. That's an interesting one. Take Your Parents to the Playground Day. I mean, I guess parents like to have fun too. Right now, it's Tears for Fears here on Cool 98.3.

0: Tom Petty here on Cool 98.3. Catch the Beatles show tonight at 11. This week, Casey Petrowski features the Fab Four songs that were hits in other countries, but not in America. So it'll be an interesting night here tonight for the Beatles show at 11. Coming up, we'll have some Steelers Wheel and Roxette here on Cool 98.3.
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Bon Jovi here on Cool 98.3. This is a wild survey result. Apparently, a recent survey found the most common thing people forget to pack when they go on vacation is a phone charger. Now, this is one of those things that it's like, man, I actually would have never guessed that. Because we live in such a tech world that I feel like the first thing to go into the bag is the phone charger. My answer, though, would have been one of those neck pillows. Because I can fall asleep on just about any trip. It doesn't matter where I'm going, how I'm getting there, I can fall asleep. And I usually regret not bringing a neck pillow about halfway through the trip. I don't even own one, actually. But I do need one. Right now, it's Nina here on Cool 98.3.

darts may have disappeared in the 80s, for good reason, but the music lives on. 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

0: Whitney Houston, How Will I Know, here on Cool 98.3. You lived it, we play it. Coming up, we'll have a look at your weather along with some 10cc and Simple Minds right here on Cool 98.3.
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3: Mitchell's only live and local color radar weather for today. We'll see showers and thunderstorms, highs near 76 with east winds up to 30. Tonight we'll see rain and showers with cloudy skies, highs near 42. Monday we'll see a chance of rain and thunderstorms, highs near 56 with north winds up to 30. Monday night we'll see showers and cloudy skies, lows around 37. For Tuesday, cloudy skies, highs near 56 with northwest winds up to 30. For weather anytime, just go to cool98.com or mitchellnow.com.

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Super Tramp here on Cool 98.3. I'm actually really excited about this. The United States Postal Service has announced that they're releasing a new set of forever stamps. And I've talked about Barbie before, but this time it's honoring the different stages of life for bald eagles. You would have thought we would have had a stamp like this a long time ago, but no, they're just coming out with it. And the stamps feature 5 illustrations by ornithologist David Allen Sibley. And it features the bald eagles at different stages. One at 4 weeks, one in 2 years, and one at 4 years. And 4 years old is when they have their full feathers grown in. And the bald eagle became the U.S. national symbol in 1782. See, we've had a long time to make a stamp like this, but we just haven't yet. Well, now it's coming out finally. It's perfect for the 250th year, I will say. And they are native to North America,

And they represent freedom, courage, and strength. And I'm very excited about this. I'm not a stamp collector, but I do like it when new sets of stamps come out because I just think it's so cool that there are collections like this. I might have to start my collection for stamps with this set. Right now, it's Cyndi Lauper here on Cool 98.3.

0: to me.
1: Billy Joel here on Cool 98.3. The American Legion Post 18 is having their annual Mitchell Memorial Day program, and it will be held at the Servicemen's Cemetery at 10 on Memorial Day, which is the 25th. And the Servicemen's Cemetery is located at the west end of Graceland Cemetery near the Cemetery Maintenance Building. There will be a limited number of folding chairs that will be provided, but you can, of course, bring your own. And if there's rain, they will have the alternate site at the Mitchell Christian School Gymnasium, which is located at 805 West 18th Avenue. Coming up, we'll have some Journey and Rick Astley right here on Cool 98.3.
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1: From the Cool 98 Weather Center, I'm Mike Kelly. We're keeping our eyes on a severe thunderstorm that has popped up. And what we have is a severe thunderstorm right now and then till 2 p.m. And that is for the Gregory County. Now, that goes until 2 p.m. right now. We're looking at located, just moving into the Gregory area is what we're looking at the present moment. I want to make sure the controls on this thing are going. Of course, yeah, we're just moving into Gregory. Then it's going ahead a little bit of it, trailing over into Herrick, possibly over into Bone Steel as well. And it's heading north up through, it looks like it'll go through Platte, Geddes, then over to Stickney, Corsica, and Armour. Now, if it maintains once it hits the river, it could head into those areas. If not, it might buffer down a little bit. But we do have this severe thunderstorm warning for Gregory County until 2 p.m. And, of course, that severe thunderstorm located about 10 miles east of Willella. And it's moving pretty fast at 55 miles an hour with this storm possible 60-mile-an-hour wind gusts and half-dollar-size hail. Once again, in Gregory County, heading right into Gregory right now as we

0: speak, getting ready to head into the Herrick area as well. And then Bonesteel could be trailed up with a part of the storm that's down. Part of the storm trails all the way down to Bassett and Newport in Nebraska, and it looks like it's going to trail up through Napier and Bonesteel. If it hits the river and continues, it'll be Platte Geddes in the path after that, and Lake Andes as well. Once again, severe thunderstorm warnings in effect right now for Gregory County till 2 p.m. We'll keep you up to date on the details here at KMIT and Cool 98.3.
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2: Long before PlayStation and Xbox, it was just Atari. 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

Santana and Rob Thomas here on Cool 98.3. This is interesting. I didn't realize this was even coming out until now. Apparently, it was supposed to launch in August of last year, but was delayed until now. And it's the Trump phone. Yes, Donald Trump is creating a phone company. And the phone is an Android that starts at $499. And it has a gold plating on the back. But they said that this version is a little bit smaller of a screen and has less storage. And I will say, though, it is very elegant. The back of the phone is very pretty. It's the gold plate, but then it also has the American flag on the back. And they said it was designed with American values in mind. Apparently, the data plan costs $47.45. I will give it this. This is very creative. This is how they got the price. It was in reference to Trump being the 47th and 45th president. That's how they got $47.45. I will say that is a very creative.

creative price. And, well, it's shipping this week. So I guess we'll have to wait for reviews on the internet, because I already know that the reviews are going to be quite interesting. Right now, it's Go-Go's here on Cool 98.3.

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Aerosmith, you're on Cool 98.3. You lived it, we play it. Lainey Jackson here for your Sunday afternoon. And don't forget, you can take us anywhere and everywhere you are. 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You can also find us on the TuneIn app and on your smart speaker. 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Coming up, we will have your weather along with some Michael Jackson and Kim Carnes here on Cool 98.3.

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Tonight, we'll see rain and showers with cloudy skies, highs near 42. Monday, we'll see a chance of rain and thunderstorms, highs near 56, with north winds up to 30. Monday night, we'll see showers and cloudy skies, lows around 37. For Tuesday, cloudy skies, highs near 56, with northwest winds up to 30. For weather anytime, just go to cool98.com or mitchellnow.com.

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The copier at work is designed to repeat, but your radio station shouldn't. If you're sick of the same songs over and over, work with us. You lived it, we play it. Kumbaya 8-3.

That was Fleetwood Mac here on Cool 98.3. A one-year-old boy is being praised as a Jenga prodigy. Yes, a one-year-old boy is great at Jenga. Apparently, there is a video where his mom is quite surprised that he was able to pull the Jenga blocks so easily. I think this kid has a future. If you're 1 year old and you can pull out a Jenga block, most adults can barely do that. Yeah, this kid is probably going to be a professional Jenga player in the future. He's already going viral for it, so this is going to be great. Right now, it's Pat Benatar here on Cool 98.3.

0: Bobby Brown here on Cool 98.3. The city of Mitchell would like to remind citizens to check their sump pumps and make sure that they are working properly. Make sure you drain it to the curb, and if possible, do not drain it into your backyard. Otherwise, you and your neighbor will have to recycle the groundwater. And make sure that you don't drain them into floor drains or into the sanitary sewer system, because this can cause it to back up. And again, check your sump pumps. It's important. Coming up, we'll have some Aha and Scandal featuring Patty Smythe here on Cool 98.3.
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1: From the Cool 98 and KMIT Weather Center, I'm Mike Kelly, keeping you up to date with the storms we have throughout our area. Now, we're looking at severe thunderstorm warnings now for southern Aurora County, for north central Charles Mix. Also looking for northwestern Douglas County, southeastern Brule County till 3 o'clock. That on top of the warning that we had earlier, and that is for southeastern Charles Mix and southeastern Gregory till 3 o'clock as well. Now, the storms we had coming up from Nebraska, we're having them, of course, move about 55 miles an hour, quite fast. Of course, right now we're looking at them located near Spencer, moving northeast to 55 miles an hour, 60-mile-an-hour winds gust up to 60 miles, and half-dollar size hail possible with the storms in southeastern Charles Mix and Gregory. Also looking at severe thunderstorm located over Platte, or about 22 miles northwest of Lake Andes, moving

0: northeast at 35 miles an hour. 70-mile-an-hour wind gusts, quarter-size hail with that storm also possible. And, of course, this storm is kind of split into two. Part of it is now over Spencer, Lynch moving into Lake Andes and heading towards Wagner, Armour, and Korska. The one over top of Platte heading up toward the Stickney area, Plankton, but it's still over Platte at the moment. We continue to keep you up to date on the details throughout the day right here at KMIT and Cool 98.3. There is a tornado watch in effect for most of Southeast South Dakota today until 10 p.m. So we'll keep you up to date on that as well. Once again, we have severe thunderstorm warnings right now for southeastern Charles Mix County, southeastern Gregory County, and those storms, of course, like we said, moving northeast about 55 miles an hour. We're looking at severe thunderstorm warnings for southern Aurora County, for north central Charles Mix, for northwestern Douglas County, and for southeastern Brule County until 3 p.m. as well. Those storms, of course, moving at 35 miles an hour from the northeast. From the Weather Center, I'm Mike Kelly, keeping you up to date on the weather right here.
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Billy Joel here on Cool 98.3. I think it would be cool if we had a thing called The Running of the Cows. And it's inspired by this. Apparently, New Zealand just recently held their Running of the Sheep. And this is a sheep shearing competition. And they had the sheep run out in the road. It's called Running of the Sheep. It's quite adorable, actually. I love sheep. They're so cute, and they have, like, 3 brain cells. They're just so adorable with no thoughts. I think it'd be cool, though, if we had Running of the Cows. Yeah, that'd be really sweet. Or even, like, Running of the Calves, like having little baby calves run through the street for a day. It's a great event. I would love that. And then you could pet the cows after. I feel like so many people would love that. So, Running of the Sheep in New Zealand, Running of the Cows here in South Dakota. We need to make it happen. Right now, it's Super Tramp here on Cool 98.3.

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You lived it, we play it. Lainey Jackson here to remind you that you can take us anywhere and everywhere you are. 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Coming up, we will have a look at your weather, along with some Madonna and Aerosmith here on Cool 98.3.

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2: This is a tornado warning. This is not a test. Repeating, this is a tornado warning.
3: And good afternoon, 3:05. Chris Johnson with you in the Cool 93 Weather Center. And we do have some volatile weather out there to tell you about. Tornado warning remains in effect for East Central Charles Mix, Northern Bonham, and Southwestern Hutchinson counties until 3:30. And right now, as we look at this area where there is a possible tornado, and looks like headed towards the Scotland area right now, just pushing on into Tyndall as well, and just pushing on into Tripp. Now, this storm has been moving to a very good clip, moving east at 50 miles an hour. Again, possible tornado radar indicated rotation and ping pong ball size hail. And again, the strongest part of this storm just over the Avon area right now, just getting set to push into Tyndall, headed towards Scotland, again, around the Tripp area as well. And as we said, tornado warning is in effect until 3:30. Radar indicated rotation and ping pong ball size hail. Also, there is, let's see here. We also have a severe thunderstorm warning for Bonham, Yankton, and southeastern Hutchinson counties until 3:30. And this storm pushing off to the east at 50 miles an hour. And looks like, again, this is the storm that's over the Avon area right now, just pushing into Tyndall, Tripp, and headed towards Scotland. And again, these storms producing 70-mile-an-hour wind gusts and ping-pong ball-size hail. We also have a tornado watch that is in effect for most of the Cool 98.3 listening area until 10 o'clock this evening. So let's zoom on into radar and take a look. And let's start with the Mitchell area. Definitely seeing some heavy rain just to the west and south of Mitchell. No warnings with this cell yet. We are also watching some very heavy rain over the Armour and Delmont areas. And as we said, where that tornado warning is, strongest part of that cell just passing by Avon, headed towards Tripp and Scotland. And also very heavy rains just to the south of Avon, where that severe thunderstorm warning is in effect. So again, if you're in the Tyndall, Tripp, Scotland, Tabor, Menno areas, do be on the lookout. Again, we've got tornado warnings and severe thunderstorm warnings for those areas. And otherwise, just some rain starting to develop north of I-90 as well. Seeing some rain over Westington Springs and Woonsocket and Alpena. But again, the areas we're most concerned about right now. Let's see here. Still do not have an update on that tornado warning. As we said, that's in effect for East Central Charles Mix, Northern Bonham, and Southwestern Hutchinson until 3:30. And the severe thunderstorm warning in effect for Bonham, Yankton, and southeastern Hutchinson until 3:30. And again, tornado watch in effect until 10 o'clock this evening for a majority of the Cool 98.3 listing area. Still waiting for an update on the warnings that we have right now. Still not seeing anything yet being updated by radar. So we are going to continue to keep our eyes on this, and as soon as we get any latest updates on these warnings, we will break back in, and we'll keep our eyes on things for you throughout the rest of the afternoon.
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0: tornado warning. 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Repeating, this is a tornado warning.
1: And again, good afternoon. 313 here at Cool 98.3. Chris Johnson in the Weather Center. A tornado warning does remain in effect until 3:30 for northern Bonham and southwestern Hutchinson counties. Now at 3:06, a severe thunderstorm capable of producing a tornado was located near Tripper, 13 miles northwest of Tyndall, moving northeast at 45 miles an hour. Again, a radar indicated rotation for a possible tornado and ping pong ball size hail. And again, flying debris will be dangerous to those caught without shelter. And damage to roofs, windows, and vehicles will occur. Tree damage is likely. This dangerous storm, over the Tripp and Kaler areas here as we speak. So, again, tornado warning remains in effect until 3:30 for northern Bonham and southwestern Hutchinson counties. At 3:06, a severe thunderstorm capable of producing a tornado was located near Tripper, 13 miles northwest of Tyndall, moving northeast at a very good clip at 45 miles an hour. Again, radar indicated rotation for a possible tornado and ping pong ball size hail. And again, this storm over the Tripp and Kaler areas as we speak. As we look at radar right now, just a reminder that just to the south of that area, there is a severe thunderstorm warning that remains in effect until 3:30 for Bonham, Yankton, and southeastern Hutchinson counties, with 70-mile-an-hour wind gusts and ping-pong ball-size hail. And as we look at radar and zoom on in, we can tell you the strongest part of this cell north of Springfield over the Tyndall area as we speak. Definitely seeing kind of what looks like a bow echo to the north of Tyndall and south of Tripp. That looks like where the most dangerous part of this storm is. So

0: And if you're in those areas, you should have been seeking shelter. And as the storm pushes off, again, if you're in the Scotland area, Tabor, Menno area, you should be seeking shelter immediately. And again, seeing some heavy rains around the Delmont area to the north of Tripp, seeing some heavier rain just to the west of Mitchell right now. Again, no warnings with that rain. But the areas we're keeping our eye on right now, the tornado warning, that's in effect until 3:30. And again, that is for northern Bonham and southwestern Hutchinson counties. And as we look at radar, again, the strongest part of this storm just to the south of Tripp and to the north of Tyndall. Again, that is the area we're keeping our eyes on right now. So again, if you're in the Scotland area, in Menno, please do seek shelter immediately. And as we said, just to the south of that area, that severe thunderstorm warning until 3:30. Is the storm over the Tyndall area right now to the north of Springfield. Again, if you're in Tabor, Lesterville, Menno areas, you should be seeking shelter, as that is where the strongest part of these storms are headed. And again, just a reminder, tornado watch is in effect for a majority of the Cool 98.3 listening area until 10 o'clock this evening. And it is starting to get pretty dark right here in Mitchell as well. And we're going to continue to keep our eyes on things as we go throughout the rest of the afternoon and keep you updated right here at Cool 98.3.
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7: 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Chris Johnson in the Weather Center, continuing to keep our eye on a couple of warnings. First off, that tornado warning that remains in effect until 3:30 for northern Bonham and the southwestern Hutchinson counties. And this storm radar indicated rotation for a possible tornado and ping pong ball size hail, pushing off to the northeast at 45 miles an hour. And again, the tornado warning area, the strongest part of the cell, just pushing into the Scotland area right now, and also headed towards Menno. And as we look at that severe thunderstorm warning just to the south of that area, that's in effect until 3:30 for Bonham, Yankton, and southeastern Hutchinson counties. At 3:12, a severe thunderstorm was located over Tyndall, moving east at 50 miles an hour, so very quickly producing 70 mile an hour wind gusts and ping pong ball size hail. And again, locations impacted, as we said, headed towards the Tyndall, Lesterville, over the Scotland area right now, and headed towards Menno. So, again, that's your thunderstorm warning until 3:30 for Bonham, Yankton, and southeastern Hutchinson counties. Storm producing 70-mile-an-hour wind gusts and ping-pong ball-sized hail, moving east at 50 miles an hour. And that tornado warning in effect until 3:30. For northern Bonham and southwestern Hutchinson counties. And as we look at radar, again, very heavy rain and possible hail over Tripp, Scotland, Tyndall, and Springfield areas. Seeing some heavier rain just to the south of Parkston, to east of Delmont. No warnings there. Seeing some heavier rain just to the west of Mitchell right now. Not seeing any warnings as of yet in that area either. And also seeing some rain from Westington Springs, Woonsocket, Huron, Westington areas. That's no warnings in that area. Just some moderate rain right now. It has gotten very dark here in Mitchell within the last 15 to 20 minutes. So as I look outside, it almost looks like it's nighttime. So, you know, we're going to keep our eyes on those storms. Again, just to the west of Mitchell, pushing on in right now. No warnings with those storms, just some heavy rain, but we'll keep our eyes on that. A reminder, Tornado Watch remains in effect until 10 o'clock this evening for most of the Cool 98.3 listening area. Again, our area of biggest concern right now, Tripp, Scott.

0: Portland areas as that tornado warning in effect until 3:30. Tyndall and Springfield areas for that severe thunderstorm warning, a very heavy rain and hail. And as we said, tornado possibilities. So if you're in the Menno, Lesterville, or Tabor areas, you should seek shelter immediately. And as we said, some heavy rain south of Parkston and just pushing on into the Mitchell area. It's gotten very dark all of a sudden, but no warnings for these areas as of yet. But we're going to continue to watch things and keep you posted as we go throughout the rest of the day.
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0: This is a tornado warning. This is not a test. Repeating, this is a tornado warning.
1: Hey, good afternoon. 327 here at Cool 98.3. Chris Johnson in the Weather Center, as we do have a brand new tornado warning that has been issued for northern Yankton, southern Turner, and southeastern Hutchinson County.

0: counties until 4:15. At 3:23, a severe thunderstorm capable of producing a tornado was located near Scotland, or 16 miles northeast of Tyndall, moving very quickly to the east at 50 miles an hour. Radar indicated rotation with this storm for a possible tornado and ping pong ball size hail. Flying debris will be dangerous to those caught without shelter. Mobile homes will be damaged and destroyed. Damage to roofs, windows, and vehicles will occur, and tree damage is likely. So, again, as we take a look at radar, and we can tell you the strongest part of the storm over the Scotland area right now, where there is a tornado warning. And also just to the northeast of Tripp. And again, if you're in the Menno area, you should seek shelter immediately. Freeman area as well. And severe thunderstorm warning also in effect until 3:30. And that's for the Tyndall and Springfield and Tabor areas, producing a 70-mile-an-hour wind gust and ping-pong ball-size hail. Again, those storms to the south moving to the east at 50 miles an hour. Right here in Mitchell, like we said, it did get extremely dark super fast. We're seeing heavy rain and wind right now, but no warnings with the heavy rain that is just pushing through the Mitchell area right now. As we said, just a lot of heavy rain and some wind, but no warnings there right now. But again, the latest is the tornado warning. That's in effect for northern Yankton, southern Turner, and southeastern Hutchinson counties until 4:15. At 3:23, a severe thunderstorm capable of producing a tornado was located near Scotland, or 16 miles northeast of Tyndall, moving east at 50 miles an hour at a very quick clip. And again, radar indicated rotation for a possible tornado and ping pong ball size hail. So as we look at radar, as we said, the strongest part of the cells right now, just to the north of Tabor over the Scotland area, just getting set to push on into Menno, seeing some very heavy rain with some possible hail north of Tripp, heavy rain around the Parkston area. But again, the tornado warning, if you're in the Menno area, just to the north of Lesterville, around Freeman as well, it would be you should seek shelter immediately. So also seeing some heavy rain, as we said, over the Parkston area and south of Ethan. Right here in Mitchell, some very heavy rain and some strong winds, but no warnings with that rain right now. So do want to remind you, tornado watch does remain in effect for a majority of the Cool 98.3 listing area until 10 o'clock this evening. So that is the latest as we have it for you. Again, that tornado warning in effect for northern Yankton, southern Turner, and southeastern Hutchinson counties until 4:15, as strongest part of the cell over the Scotland area and just to the north of Lesterville and to the west of Menno. So that's the area we're keeping our eye on right now. But again, heavy rain north of Tripp and southeast of Parkston. And right here in Mitchell, heavy rain and wind, but no warnings associated with this storm as of yet. And some rain to the north of I-90 as well. So that's the latest as we have it for you. We'll continue to keep you posted right here on Cool 98.3.
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1: All right, we do have a brand new severe thunderstorm warning in effect for northeastern Bonham, Yankton, and southeastern Hutchinson counties until 4:15. At 3:28, a severe thunderstorm was located over Menno, or 20 miles northeast of Tyndall, moving east at 40 miles an hour, producing 80-mile-an-hour wind gusts and ping pong ball size hail. And this storm expected to push into the Freeman area very shortly. And also Parker, Marion, and Hurley. So, brand new severe thunderstorm warnings for northeastern Bonham, Yankton, and southeastern Hutchinson counties until 4:15. At 3:28, a severe thunderstorm was located over Menno, or 20 miles northeast of Tyndall, moving east at 45 miles an hour. This storm producing 80-mile-an-hour wind gusts and ping pong ball size hail. And this severe storm pushing into the Freeman area as we speak. Parker, Marion, and Hurley also affected by this storm. I do want to remind you a tornado warning remains in effect until 4:15 for northern Yankton, southern Turner, and southeastern Hutchinson counties. And as we look at that area right now, seeing the strongest part of that storm in the tornado warning just to the south of Menno and north of Lesterville. And again, take a look at radar.

0: strongest part of the rain has pushed on out of the Tyndall area, so it's to the east of Tyndall. Very strong rain and wind and possible hail, as we said, north of Lesterville, just to the east of Scotland, over the Menno area right now. And heavy rain north of Tripp, north of Menno, around the Parkston area. Seeing some heavy rain to the north of Mitchell as well. Otherwise, rain up towards the north of I-90 as well, but no warnings with those cells. So, again, if you're in the Freeman area, Menno, Lesterville, that's where the strongest part of these cells are right now. So you should seek shelter. Do want to remind you, Tornado Watch remains in effect until 10 o'clock this evening for majority of the Cool 98.3 listing area. Again, just want to repeat, brand new severe thunderstorm warnings for northeastern Bonham, Yankton, and southeastern Hutchinson counties until 4:15. As this severe thunderstorm over the Menno area and 20 miles northeast of Tyndall, moving east at 45 miles an hour, producing 80 mile an hour wind gusts and ping pong ball size hail. This storm pushing into the Freeman area as we speak. Other locations in the path of this severe thunderstorm include Parker, Marion, and Hurley. And again, that tornado warning in effect until 4:15 for northern Yankton, southern Turner, southeastern Hutchinson counties. As we said on radar, the strongest part of these cells to the north of Lesterville over the Menno area, just pushing into Freeman right now. And again, if you're in the Parker, Hurley areas, you should seek shelter immediately as well. Again, very heavy rain to the west of Freeman, to the east of Parkston, some heavy rain to the north of Mitchell. But again, if you're in the Freeman, Hurley, Vibrick areas where the tornado warning is, you should seek shelter immediately. And that is the latest as we have it for you right now.
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0: is a tornado warning. This is not a test. Repeating, this is a tornado warning.
1: And good afternoon, 343 here at Cool 93. Brand new tornado warning has been issued for northern Turner and southeastern Hutchinson counties until 4:15. As a severe thunderstorm capable of producing a tornado is located just to the north of Menno and around the Freeman area, and it is moving to the east at 45 miles an hour. This is radar indicated rotation. This dangerous storm over the Freeman area as we speak. Also is going to be pushing into the Marion area as well. And again, Parker is another area that we need to be concerned about with this tornado warning. So, again, tornado warning in effect for northern Turner and southeastern Hutchinson counties until 4:15 as a severe thunderstorm capable of producing a tornado located just to the east of the Menno area and moving east at 45 miles an hour. This is radar indicated rotation. This dangerous storm over the Freeman area as we speak. And as we said, Marion and Parker areas who should seek shelter immediately with this storm. And reminder, severe thunderstorm warnings remain in effect for northeastern Bonham, Yankton, and southeastern Hutchinson counties until 4:15. Storms producing 80-mile-an-hour wind gusts and ping pong ball size hail. So again, as we look at radar, the strongest of these cells right now, just to the east of Scotland and Menno, again, around the Freeman area, just to the south of Freeman, very heavy rain and wind and hail, and that storm pushing off very quickly, as we said, to the east at 45 miles an hour. So if you're in the Parker, Hurley, Viberg areas, you should be seeking shelter immediately. Seeing some heavier rain south of Alexandria and south of Bridgewater. Some heavier rain to the north of Mitchell as well. Just seeing some moderate rain as well to the north of I-90 as we look way up around Desmitt and Huron as well. But our main area of concern right now is the brand new tornado warnings for northern Turner and southeastern Hutchinson counties until 4:15. As this severe thunderstorm capable of producing a tornado, basically right now the strongest parts to the east of Menno and moving east at 45 miles an hour. This is radar indicated rotation. Again, the strongest part of the storm over the Freeman area right now. And again, Marion, Parker areas, you should be seeking shelter immediately. So again, the tornado warning and severe thunderstorm warning around those same areas, producing 80-mile-an-hour wind gusts, ping pong ball size hail, and again, radar indicated rotation. So strongest part of these cells just to the south of Freeman, east of Menno, east of Scotland as well. And a reminder that we are under a tornado watch until 10 o'clock this evening for majority of the Cool 98.3 listening area. And again, we will continue to keep you posted on the latest as we go throughout the rest of the day.
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0: This is a tornado warning. This is not a test. Repeating, this is a tornado warning.
1: 354 here at Cool 98.3, Chris Johnson in the Weather Center keeping you updated. Tornado warnings are in effect for northern Yankton, southern Turner, and southeastern Hutchinson counties until 4:15. As severe thunderstorms capable of producing a tornado. Right now, located just to the east and south of the Freeman area, moving to the east at 50 miles an hour, radar indicated rotation and a ping pong ball size hail. Tornado warning remains in effect until 4:15 for northern Turner County, as this severe thunderstorm capable of producing a tornado, located just to the south of Freeman, or 11 miles southwest of Parker, moving east at 45 miles an hour. And again, this very dangerous storm pushing into the Parker, Marion, Hurley areas as we speak. So do seek shelter. Severe thunderstorm warnings remain in effect until 4:15 for northwestern Clay, northeastern Bonham, Yankton, Turner, and southeastern Hutchinson counties. And again, if you're in the Viberg, Hurley, or Centerville areas, those areas seeing 80 mile an hour wind gusts and golf ball size hail. So again, let's take a look at radar here and where we have our tornado warnings. The strongest of these cells right now, just to the east of Freeman and to the west of Irene, to the west of Viberg, west of Hurley, and west of Parker. That is where the most dangerous parts of these storms are right now. Still seeing some heavy rain north of Yankton, around Lesterville, Menno, and Freeman. Some heavy rain south of Bridgewater, south of Alexandria, to the northeast of Mitchell, south of Artesian. Seeing some heavy rains, but no warnings with those areas. And as radar has just updated with the tornado warning, again, the strongest part of this storm of these cells just to the east of Freeman. And to the west of Irene, Viberg, Hurley, and Parker, pushing into those areas as we speak. So seek shelter immediately if you are in those areas. Again, tornado warning until 4:15 for northern Yankton, southern Turner, and southeastern Hutchinson counties. And tornado warning remains in effect, as we did tell you about Turner, and severe thunderstorm warning in effect for northeastern Bonham. As well as southeastern Hutchinson counties. So, again, the area we're keeping our eye on right now, just to those east of Freeman, this dangerous storm pushing into the Parker area right now, Hurley and Viberg. If you're in those areas, you should seek shelter immediately. And we will continue to keep you posted as we get more information.
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0: Blondie here on Cool 98.3. You lived it, we play it. The Tiger Women's Basketball Summer Camps are set for the summer. May 27th through the 28th, they'll have their youth camp. 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June 30th, an elite camp. And July 27th, they'll have another team camp. 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

0: Aerosmith here on Cool 98.3. You lived it, we play it. Lainey Jackson here with you for your Sunday afternoon. And coming up, we'll have a look at your weather, along with a flock of seagulls and Alana Miles here on Cool 98.3.
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Tonight we'll see rain and showers with cloudy skies, highs near 42. Monday we'll see a chance of rain and thunderstorms, highs near 56, with north winds up to 30. Monday night we'll see showers and cloudy skies, lows around 37. For Tuesday, cloudy skies, highs near 56, with northwest winds up to 30. For weather anytime, just go to cool98.com or mitchellnow.com.

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That was Eric Carmen here on Cool 98.3. Could you imagine just having $9 million lying around so that you could go get lunch with Stephen Curry and Warren Buffett? Yeah, this actually happened. Apparently, an anonymous investor paid more than $9 million to have lunch with basketball player Stephen Curry and Warren Buffett. And he promised to match the winning bids. It was for an auction to support both of their favorite charities. And he's 95 years old from Omaha, Nebraska. He's not named, but he had $9 million to just have a private lunch with him. That's absolutely insane. And apparently, this was for an auction on eBay that was supposed to revive the event that Buffett hosted for more than two decades. And it raised $53 million for the Glide Foundation, which is the homeless charity in San Francisco. Just had $9 million lying around. It's like, you know what? Let's go get lunch with Stephen Curry and Warren Buffett and I'll donate to their favorite charity. Where do people get this kind of money from? It's definitely not on radio, that's for sure. Right now, it's No Doubt here on Cool 98.3.

Stephen Perry here on Cool 98.3. Coming up on Thursday, June 4th from 5 to 7, there is a mix and mingle set by Connect Mitchell, and it'll be hosted by the Mitchell Area Community Theater. And this is a great chance for you to connect with other community members. And not only that, but the community theater will also have their annual awards night. 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Coming up, we'll have some prints here on Cool 98.3.

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2 VHS tapes for one movie? That's a lot of rewinding. You lived it. We play it. 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

That was Eddie Money here on Cool 98.3. This is absolutely insane, but it happened. Apparently, a train struck a septic tank that was crossing the tracks in Chesapeake, Virginia. And it wasn't just any truck. It was the septic truck. Yeah, and it's going viral, the video of it. The driver is okay, but he does have some injuries. But man, could you imagine the smell of that? Yikes. And of course, the train hit the back of the truck where the septic tank was. Yeah. Gotta look both ways, because now I'm sure this area smells not the greatest. Right now, it's Go-Go's here on Cool 98.3.

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Remember ripping off the sides of dot matrix printer paper? Ugh. 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

0: 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You lived it, we play it. First Friday Coffee is set for Friday, June 5th from 8 to 9, and this is by Connect Mitchell. 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
1: Mitchell's only live and local color radar weather for the overnight. We'll see rain and thunderstorms. Cloudy skies, lows around 42 with north winds up to 30. Monday, we'll have a chance of rain and thunderstorms with highs near 56 and north winds up to 30. Monday night, we'll see showers and cloudy skies, lows around 37. Tuesday, cloudy skies, highs near 56 with northwest winds up to 30. For weather anytime, just go to cool98.com or mitchellnow.com.

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0: Mr. Belvedere taught us manners. Miss Cleo told us the future. And you experienced it all.
1: What a time.
0: It was just the best. Now relive the soundtrack of those moments on Cool Batty 8.3, where you lived it and we play it.

That was Bon Jovi here on Cool 98.3. This is absolutely wild, and I'm glad we don't have self-driving vehicles here. I say yet, because I know that day is coming someday. Apparently, residents in a Northwest Atlanta neighborhood are getting upset over self-driving vehicles, and you're probably thinking, what in the world are self-driving vehicles doing? Yeah, they're crowding their streets, and the residents say they're in almost every cul-de-sac in the area, and it's becoming to be a problem. It's like animals that won't leave, except for self-driving vehicles that are invading their road. And the video of these self-driving vehicles is crazy. I mean, there's a lot. I would be concerned, too, if I saw this many vehicles just gathering in a residential area. You can't even back out of your driveway or get anywhere because of these vehicles. It makes you wonder, what's the purpose of the vehicle? It's just hanging around in these neighborhoods. Yeah, at least we have squirrels that take over our roads. At least it's not self-driving vehicles. Right now, it's Tommy Two Tone here on

leftovers here on Cool 98.3. There's going to be a community literacy and flag raising event coming up in Mitchell on June 16th from 6 to 8 at the Corum Palace Plaza. And this is exciting. They are bringing in author and former NFL player Malcolm Mitchell to present and do a book signing. And they will also have music from the Mitchell Children's Choir in local food trucks in attendance. And the event will also feature a flag-raising ceremony for the South Dakota 250th flag at 7:30. And this is open to the public, so it should be a pretty exciting night, June 16th, here in Mitchell. Right now, it's Fleetwood Mac here on Cool 98.3.

That was Wilson Phillips here on Cool 98.3. If there was a bear outside of my house, I'm not sure what I would do, but apparently this happened in Asheville, North Carolina, and it's going viral. A homeowner captured a close-up video of a bear that went up to his kitchen window and put its paw against the window, and the homeowner said it was quite the sight. And the video is actually very adorable. It looks like the bear is giving him a high five or wants to eat him. I'm not really sure. But if a bear put its paw up against a window, I would high five it back. How often do you get to see a bear outside your kitchen window? And it's kind of a smaller bear. It's not even that big. But if it came up to my window, you better bet I'm giving that bear a high five. It's not like he's really in any danger. The bear's not going to break through the window. I don't think it would know how to. Yeah. I would have high-fived the bear. Right now, it's Howard Jones here on Cool 98.3.

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0: Billy Joel here on Cool 98.3. Lainey Jackson here, but sadly my time is coming to a close soon. But don't go away, because the Beatles show is coming up tonight at 11. And this week, Casey Petrowski features the Fab Four songs that were hits in other countries, but not in America. And again, that's coming up tonight at 11. And right around the corner, I have one more final look at your weather right here on Cool 98.3.
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